0: and also Jane and Jen Ian from Aberfoyle Park, and they live in Woodcroft Lifetime Village, and they listen in Coast FM, and they're very happy with the music as well.
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Okay. You know, the beauty of these songs from the 60s, because they're very, very short, and in a short time, I can play more. Like I did five songs, I just realized, and that was Okay from Dave DeDozzi, Bicky Mick and Tick. And before them, that was the Bee Gees, beautiful song, Don't Forget to Remember Me. I remember all the school events back when we were young. We played this song, and that was very nice to dance on. Angela Jones with John D. Loudermilk, that was before that. And My Boy Lollipop with Millie Smart. And I started with Down in the Boondocks with Billy Joe Royal. And didn't even know this performer, Billy Joe Royal, because, you know, I was born somewhere else. But my good mentor and very good friend, that old redbag Phil, Lucky Phil, he introduced me this person, and Billy Joe Royal is a really, really good musician, and I remember, of course, all his songs. 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This is Sunday Sidewalk with István, and don't worry about the weather, you don't have to go out.

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0: 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Oh.
1: I needed to stop the music for a second because you probably thought, what is this? This was actually Itsy Bitsy Teeny Weeny with Caterina Valente from Switzerland. And when I was a kid, we grew up with on her songs. And when I migrated to Australia and heard the song from Brian Hyland, I thought, that's not the original. But yeah, I had to learn that was. And thank you very much for the phone call from Kim from Seacombe Gardens. She's enjoying the music and she said that she's a baby boomer and she likes all the music I'm playing. Thank you very much for your nice... again, just Kim said that she's missing Brian Werko and she's very happy when she hears him on the radio occasionally.

And this was our own Normie Rowe, Shaking All Over. And before him, The Seekers, Georgie Girl. And Georgie Girl was the first number how they got into the US chart. You're listening 88.7 Adelaide's Coast FM. This is Sunday Sidewalk with István. I hope you're enjoying the music. And if you do, please give me a phone call on 83711000. And we are getting very close to the news time. I have to tell you first, the temperature is 13 degrees. And we go to the news with Sarah Vaughan, Broken Hearted Melody.

0: I think this was a very long long lost hit, because I remember I was a kid when I was listening this last time. That was Sarah Vaughan's Broken-Hearted Melody. The time is 9:59, very close to 10 o'clock, and we play the news. After the news, I promise you, we go for a real walk with the dog. 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
2: Hello, I'm Sarah Warmby. The US is calling on Iran to publicly state that the Strait of Hormuz is open ahead of renewed peace talks. Sean Bindley reports.
3: Vice President J.D. Vance is expected to be amongst the US officials to take part in the scheduled negotiations to be held in Amman today. The talks are taking place following further tit-for-tat missile strikes between the two countries, including on commercial shipping in the Strait. Despite the continued uncertainty in the Middle East, the Albanese government says Australia's fuel stocks remain stable. The nation currently has 41 days worth of petrol in reserve, 37 days of diesel and 33 days of jet fuel. Sean Bindley, Air News.
2: Telstra has confirmed it will appear before a Senate inquiry this week to answer questions about its nationwide outage. More than 600 calls to 000 could not be connected, while business and transport systems also faced major problems during the network failure. Senior Government Minister Jason Clare says the telco needs to be held to account.
4: Telstra have let Australians down. You know, people could have lost their lives. That's why there's an investigation by ACMA. I assume that that parliamentary inquiry will scrutinise the actions of Telstra over the course of the last week.
2: One of the world's largest tech companies is launching a landmark legal battle with its artificial intelligence partner. Toby Goff has the details.
5: Apple is accusing OpenAI of a coordinated campaign to steal confidential designs and blueprints for its upcoming hardware suite. The federal lawsuit names OpenAI's hardware chief, Tang Tan, a former Apple vice president, accusing him of helping poach more than 400 Apple employees. The iPhone maker claims departing workers were actively coached by OpenAI on how to sneak out sensitive data and evade security detection during their final weeks. The suit also alleges a former engineer downloaded dozens of files regarding unreleased products just before jumping ship in January. Apple is demanding a jury trial, the destruction of all stolen data, and a redesign of OpenAI's upcoming products. Toby Goff reporting.
2: A man has been charged with murder after human remains were found in bushland west of Brisbane. Police are yet to identify the remains, but they say they are believed to be those of missing mother, Yana Armstrong. The 30-year-old vanished from her Toowoomba home on Tuesday, leaving behind her four-month-old son. Police uncovered the remains overnight before raiding a home in Harristown and taking the suspect into custody. He's been charged with one count of domestic violence. Murder. A 16-year-old boy has been charged with murder after the remains of a 13-year-old girl were found in bushland in Donald in Victoria's northwest. Layla Jeffrey was reported missing by her family last weekend. Also in news, an Australian man has died in a Balinese immigration detention centre after he was arrested on Friday for allegedly breaching his visa conditions. And snow could fall as low as 600 metres in Tasmania this week as three cold fronts sweep across the state. This is Air News. The Cronulla Sharks have scored the biggest win in club history, beating the Dolphins 66-0. Coach Craig Fitzgibbon admits he wasn't expecting such a huge result.
6: The Dolphins smacked our backside at home a while ago, and I felt like that was on their mind, but I didn't see it going like that. No way. Not against the quality opponent like that. No way.
2: The Raiders and Roosters also posted wins. In the AFL, Geelong superstar Jeremy Cameron was taken to hospital with a suspected broken collarbone. The Cats eventually going down to the Giants, 86-73. And the other games wins to the Crows, Hawks and Saints. And in V8 Supercars news, Matt Payne has delivered his most emphatic Sprint Cup statement yet, crushing the field in race 21 at the Townsville 500. Leonie Kay reports.
7: Despite running second to Brody Kostecki through the opening stint of the race, a slow first pit stop for Kostecki handed the race lead to the number 19 Ford, who disappeared up the road as the chasing pack engaged in several heated battles. It was Payne's first win since race 13 in Christchurch in April, whilst his championship lead over Brock Feeney ballooned out from 8 to 61 points. Today is the final day of the Townsville 500, with race 22 at 3:05 p.m. Australian Eastern Standard Time. Leonie Kay, Air Sport.
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0: The forecast for the rest of Sunday, maximum 15 and showers. And in my opinion, just have a look out in the window and what you see is what you get. Actually, for Adelaide area, it says cloudy, very high chance of showers, wind westerly 25 to 35 km per hour, turning northwesterly 20 to 30 km per hour in the evening. And tomorrow, Monday, minimum 10, maximum 16, and showers. And you know, my mom used to say that my little son, God is not a socialist because he's making the weekends always miserable. That's what my mom said. Well, other dog is ready with the lead. Let's go.

Kooey Cobber. If you like that one, you'll reckon this is Bonza too. They're a dinky die Aussie double. 88.7. 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

0: Ah, that was a great song, All You Zombies from the Hooters. And I can tell you that later on the program, Dracula and the Mummies coming up. So we will be aware of them. And started with Susie and the Coolmints, Walking the Dog. And I didn't know this local band. My fellow presenter, Arthur, introduced them to me. And they usually do a gig at the Gilbert Hotel, usually after my program, 2 p.m. every Sunday. So if you like them, you can visit and have a look and just listen. They're good brands, bands, and I like them very much. The time is right on 10:15.
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0: And this was Desmond Dekker, one of my all-time favorite, and the song as well, The Israelites. And before them, Life is a Stranger with Eurythmics. And I started with You Rock My World with Michael Jackson. And that was a request, actually, from Alana from Fairview Park. But Tundi, her mom, loves the Eurythmics. So it was a good combination, these two songs. And of course, their dog Coco is always listening Sunday sidewalk with them. Very good morning to you all. 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This is Sunday sidewalk with István. The temperature is still on 13 degrees. It's not going to up too much, and unfortunately it's quite overcast, but still, if it's not raining, you can go outdoors and do a bit of walk or even with the dog.
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1: I'm a beatnik.
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1: Yeah, I'm hip.
0: I was born 1,959 years ago.
1: Oh, yeah? Like, that's a long gig.

0: 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Like help.
1: Sorry about the mummy. That was just for a little bit of fun. And before the mummy, which was Bob McFadden, Soul Dracula with Red Blood. And that's a song what Anastasia liked very much. Come on, Eileen. Dexys Midnight Runners, and started with Conga with Miami Sound Machine. 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The time is 10:46, and it's, wow, 14 degrees. It's a heat wave.
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1: Hello, I'm Sarah Warmby. Telstra has confirmed it will appear before a Senate inquiry on Friday to answer questions about the nationwide outage, which resulted in more than 600 calls not getting through to emergency services. The inquiry is just one of several that will look into the outage. Telstra is also running its own internal investigation, as will the Australian Communications and Media Authority. The federal government says Australia's fuel supplies remain stable despite the collapse of the ceasefire between Iran and the US. Australia has 41 days of petrol in reserve, which is the same as last week. Diesel is down slightly compared to last week, with 37 days worth of supply. Senior Labor Minister Jason Clare says the nation's fuel supplies are locked in for at least the next month, with 54 ships on the way.
2: What this shows is good, solid supply in the face of the uncertainty and the disruption happening on the other side of the world.
1: Detectives have now charged a 16-year-old boy with the murder of a 13-year-old girl whose remains have been found in Victoria. Layla Jeffrey was reported missing last weekend, her body found in bushland around a kilometre from her home in the small West Victorian town of Donald. An online fundraiser has been set up to help the family. Her aunt, Caitlin Shane, says the community response shows just how much her niece was loved.
3: Thank you to everyone for everything they've been doing to help and support, and thank you for making sure that my sister knows how much she is loved and how much Layla is loved, and thank you to whoever found her. It would have been worse to not know.
1: Police in Sydney are appealing for information after a 74-year-old man was assaulted and left for dead while on his morning walk in the city's west. Sean Bindley reports.
4: The man remains in hospital in a critical condition after being found just before 5 a.m. yesterday. A crime scene was established and an investigation is underway. Detective Acting Inspector Brenton Somerville says a motive for the attack remains unclear.
5: What we'd ask for is for members of the community, anyone who has seen or heard anything, has dash cam or CCTV in the area, to contact police, either via Crime Stoppers or to Cabramatta Police Station or Fairfield Police Station, to provide that information to us.
1: The death toll from Venezuela's earthquake tragedy has risen to over 4,000 as aid agencies work to respond to the growing humanitarian crisis. Maria Falkenhagen is organising relief efforts for Venezuela from New York. She's told the ABC it's a marathon task.
6: We all know that donations were going to decrease as time goes because it's, you get the hype of the moment and then it goes down, it plateaus. But people in Venezuela are still going to need this. It's not a race, it's a marathon.
1: Briefly, Taiwan and Japan are bracing for Typhoon Barvi after it tore through the southern Philippines, leaving at least 17 people dead. And Nigeria's president has announced that security forces have rescued at least 39 children and 6 teachers who were kidnapped by gunmen 2 months ago. This is Air News. Adelaide have jumped into the AFL's top four after taking down the Gold Coast 128-49. Hawthorn, GWS and St Kilda also had wins. In rugby league, the Roosters have defeated the Eagles 28-12 in Daniel Tupou's 300th milestone match. Wins also to the Raiders and Sharks. To tennis, and the women's singles champion at Wimbledon has been decided. Air Sports Paul Walsh has the details.
7: 21-year-old Linda Noskova from the Czech Republic has been crowned the 2026 Women's Wimbledon singles champion after her three-set victory over Karolina Muchova, also from the Czech Republic. In a match that took a set and a half to get out of first gear, it was Noskova who took the first set and led 5-2 in the second before Muchova found her groove and reeled off 5 games in a row to take the second 7-5. In the deciding third set, Noskova seemed to regain her composure, broke Muchova early, and then went on to win 6-2, 5-7, 6-3 in 2 hours and 58 minutes. For the first time Grand Slam finalist and winner, it was a successful end to a tension-filled 2 weeks that saw her save match points in her third round match and squander 5 match points in the final before claiming victory.
3: It's definitely something that I'm going to remember forever, but it will definitely take me a few days to realise it.
7: Paul Walsh at Wimbledon for Air Sport.
1: And at the FIFA World Cup, England is through to the semi-finals after beating Norway 2-1. Australian Independent Radio News.
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8: The forecast for the rest of Sunday, maximum 15 degrees and showers. Tomorrow, Monday, 13th of July, minimum 10, maximum 16, and also showers. Well, this is winter, and I just have to say a very good morning to Terry from Hendon, and Terry is hating winter. He said to me he hates winter, but it doesn't stop him to visit his partner, Rhonda, and they go for a drive. Terry, make it sure you put the heater on your car, right? And good morning to Jeff and Jill from Angle Park, and they are off to celebrate their granddaughter's 16th birthday, and they say it's going to be a good party. And Jeff said that he likes my comments, what I'm doing between the songs. And don't worry, I'm trying not to be too smart.

0: This was the Time Lords, Doctor in the TARDIS. And before them, we heard Blood and Honey with Amanda Lear. And surprisingly, our Anastasia didn't know this song from Amanda. Amanda Lear was a disco queen and a model and painter. She was a student for Salvador Dali, actually. And she was born in Saigon, Vietnam. You're listening 88.7 Adelaide's Coast FM. This is Sunday Sidewalk with István. I hope you're enjoying the music. And please stay with me right after the break. This is 11:15 at the moment.
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0: And that was Osibisa, African Caribbean band, The Warrior. And before them, Samurai with Michael Cretu. Michael Cretu was born in Romania and migrated to Germany later on. And he is behind the big, great songs of Enigma. And it started with Long Hot Summer with Keith Urban. The time is 11:30. 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And I have to say very good morning to Lynn Kavanagh. She just arrived to her office and putting her tongue out to me. Okay.
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0: 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And here is another one. The Kilburn Community Centre is holding its next dance and music night on Saturday, 18th of July. Note the temporary venue. It's at Westlakes Club, 21st Edwin Street, Westlakes. This will be their Christmas in July dance night with a visit from Father and Mother Christmas with some giveaways, raffles, lucky squares and door prizes. The doors open at 6:15 p.m. The band will be the very popular Brazil Nuts, and they will play all your favorites from the 50s, 60s, 70s, from 7 p.m. right through till 10:30 p.m. And when the band breaks, it's a line dancing time. I think our very own Barb is going to go there to do a bit of a line dancing. A small entry fee applies, BYU food and drinks, but no alcohol please, tea, coffee, toasted sandwiches, water and soft drinks can be purchased at reasonable prices. 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

0: And this was Sandra, Maria Magdalena. Sandra is a German Eurodisco singer, and she was very popular back in Europe, of course. Before her, I played Crazy from the Ice House, and started with Brother Louie with Modern Talking, and Modern Talking was another very successful band from the German Eurodisco era. You're listening 88.7 Adelaide's Coast FM, Sunday Sidewalk with István. The time is 11:45. Oh, and the temperature went up with 1 degree. It's 15 degrees now. And just let me introduce what's waiting for you if you keep listening Coast FM today. Right after me, Lazy Sunday Afternoon, of course, with Lynn Kavanagh. And, you know, her show is always very interesting and very entertaining as well. She's leaving at 2 p.m. when is Deb Langridge coming in, and she's doing her very popular A Little Bit of That and That, Little Bit of This and That show, of course. Sorry, Deb, I'm a foreigner, you know. 4 p.m., Lift Me Up. Today, Paul Curtis is filling in for Barb Webb. 6 p.m., Relaxing Interlude, and Ludmilla is away today, but Paul Schiller is filling for her, and Paul is a very, very good presenter for fill-ins. 8 p.m., The Bible Spotlight with Tim Colliver, and 9 p.m., A Touch of Jazz with E.B. and Cathy. 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

Hoo-ha. That was DJ Ötzi, Hey Baby. And I have to say goodbye today. I hope you enjoyed the music as much as I enjoyed entertaining you. And please keep listening Coast FM, because Lynn is coming up with the Lazy Sunday Afternoon. I'll be back next Sunday, 9 o'clock in the morning, and I can't wait. It seems too far away. Anyway, thank you for the phone calls, and thank you all the people who text me or said something nice. Be nice to each other. Goodbye.

0: Block the wind, rain and sun with outdoor blinds from phantomscreens.com.au. 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
1: Hello, I'm Sarah Warmby. The federal government says Australia's fuel stocks remain stable despite the ongoing uncertainty in the Middle East. There are currently 41 days worth of petrol in reserve, 37 days of diesel and 33 days of jet fuel. Providing the weekly fuel update, Acting Energy Minister Jason Clare says Australians can continue to have confidence in our fuel security.
2: We currently have 6.1 billion litres of fuel in Australia in total across all of those fuel types. That's more than the 5.3 billion that we had when Iran was first bombed back in February.
1: Meanwhile, Iran's foreign minister is in Oman as mediators try to find a way to end the war with the United States. But tensions within Iran's leadership are adding to the pressures on Tehran's negotiators. The BBC's Kazra Naji explains.
3: The problem in Iran is the division amongst the people in the regime, the hardliners and the softliners, if you like. And the hardliners are pushing. They say we cannot sit at the negotiating table with the people who killed our supreme leader. The message that came across from the hardliners is that they want to continue with the war, they don't want to have negotiations, and they want to kill President Trump. And it seems that the hardliners are getting the upper hand within Iran.
1: Environmentalists say the local transmission of the H5 strain in an Australian wild bird is a deeply concerning development. It's been confirmed a crested tern contracted the highly infectious strain. Invasive Species Council Chief Executive Jack Goff says it should be ringing more alarm bells.
4: It may get established, and the experience from overseas has been absolutely devastating for wildlife, with hundreds of millions of poultry killed, millions of wild birds killed, and tens of thousands of mammals all around the globe impacted by this disease.
1: A man in Queensland's Darling Downs has been charged with murder after police uncovered human remains believed to be those of a missing mother. Hugh Phillips reports.
5: 30-year-old Yana Armstrong vanished from her Toowoomba home on Tuesday, leaving behind her unlocked car and her four-month-old son. Her family had described her disappearance as completely out of character. Police uncovered human remains in dense bushland west of Brisbane overnight, which are believed to belong to the missing mother. Following the discovery, detectives raided a home in Harristown and arrested a 48-year-old man. He's been charged with murder and remains in custody to face court tomorrow. Police are appealing for information to help piece together Armstrong's final moments.

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And these hard times, yes, they are hard times at the moment, aren't they? 20 minutes after midday, Mark Lindsay going to tell us all about Arizona.

to San Francisco, she must have lost her way. Posting a poster of Poncho and Cisco one California day. She says she believes in a Robin Hood and brotherhood and colors of green and gray.

San Francisco, I will be Gadjoué. I'll be the Count of Monte Cristo, you'll be the Countess May. You can believe it, Robin Hood and Brotherhood, rolling the ball in the hay.

0: You're listening to Community Radio 88.7 Adelaide's Coast FM with Luden Wainwright III there and Dead Skunk. That skunk's been dead for a long time, hasn't it? It's right on 12:30.
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0: It certainly is, and it's 29 minutes to one here on Adelaide's Coast FM. Now, this week, very sadly, as you've probably heard, Bonnie Tyler passed away at the age of 75, and a lot has been said and a lot of music of hers has been played as well, and rightly so. But one thing I found curious that I've always said over the years, I'd love to hear her do a duet with Rod Stewart with that gravelly voice. But her gravelly voice wasn't really natural. Apparently, back in the 70s or thereabouts, towards the end of the 70s, she had some nodules removed from her throat and was told not to actually talk and let it heal. And she went to visit her brother in hospital and was to take strawberries for him, forgot the strawberries, and when she realised, she went, "Forgot the strawberries," and said it really loud, and damaged her vocal cords. So, hence the husky voice. I thought that story was quite interesting. I've never, ever heard that before. Anyhow, I'm going to play you a song. You will have heard Wuthering Heights and Total Eclipse of the Hearts and all that over the last few days. I'm going to play you a song that you probably haven't heard for a long time, if ever. It's called Loving You is a Dirty Job, but somebody has got to do it.

0: Well, if the sound of that is familiar to you, it was because it was written by Jim Steinman and produced by Jim Steinman. And it's got that anthem feel. And the male singer there in that duet with Bonnie Tyler is Todd Rundgren. It was brought out in 1985 and was on an album. Oh, I think it was called Secret Dreams and Forbidden Fire. And Bonnie Tyler, she actually released a single in March this year with a view there was going to be an album later this year. Whether that still happens or not, we don't know. She might have the music in the can. But this is the single that was released. It's called Only Love.
1: Hold on tight, my friend. This doesn't have to be the end. We can turn it all around. Still dancing with no solid ground.

0: change.
1: Bonnie Tyler and her single release from March this year called Only Love. Sad loss, and we're grateful for the musical memories that she has left us.
2: 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Often, it was just a black and white test pattern. 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
1: 13 minutes to one, and winding the clock back to 1963 now. And it was a boom of a year for folk music, with hits such as Walk Right In by the Rooftop Singers.

As I mentioned, it was a boom year, 1963, for folk music. And the folk trio Peter, Paul and Mary, they were the ones who introduced us to the music of 22-year-old Bob Dylan, would you believe? And they had their versions of his songs, Don't Think Twice, It's All Right, and Blowing in the Wind.

You're listening to 88.7 Adelaide's Coast FM with Peter, Paul and Mary there. And there weren't too many big-selling local hits in 1963. However, Robbie Porter, who called himself Robbie G, had a few, including number one hits in Sydney with Jezebel and 55 Days at Peking.

Well, there you have Rob E.G. with his lap steel guitar and 55 Days in Peking. Well, in 1963, Australian Aboriginal singer Jimmy Little recorded his best-known song, Royal Telephone.

And I bet you sang along with all of that, Jimmy Little and the Royal Telephone. Anyhow, the year's biggest selling Aussie single went to Johnny O'Keefe in 1963 with his double-sided hit Move Baby Move, backed with You'll Never Cherish a Love So True. And I'm sure you've heard Move Baby Mood thousands of times, so I thought I'd play the other one. And apparently it was to be his final number one.

Well, I must confess, when I chose that song to play for you today, I had never heard it before, and I quite like that. You'll never cherish a love so true until you lose it, Johnny O'Keefe. Well, I mentioned earlier in the program, 1963 was a great one for surfing songs. And there's quite a few of them coming your way. So if you're a surfer, I'm sure it will bring back some memories. And perhaps if you were a surfer's girl, it might bring back some memories too. Whatever. I hope you'll enjoy it. It's the Beach Boys starting, first of all, with Surfing USA.

Well, that's our very own Deltones there, Hangin' Five. And, of course, there were numerous instrumental hits. I'm going to play those for you now, starting with the Shantays with Pipeline.

0: Well, that concludes the year of 1963. Next week, we'll go back to the 80s. I hope you enjoyed all of that mixture of music. A lot of surfing songs, as I said. 16 minutes after one, after the break, The Black Sorrows.
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1: Yes, those Russians. 26 minutes after one, you're listening to 88.7 Adelaide's Coast FM. That was Boney M there. And before that, we heard the Black Sorrows with Brown Eyed Girl. All right. I think you're going to be walking in the rain if you go for a walk. Looks like it's coming over, and here's the Cheetahs to help you.

0: 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It's right on 1:30. Oh, hang about. There we go.
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0: That was a case of digitus interruptus there. Anyway, a garage sale is being held by St. Columba's Church, and that's at 3 Rosvere Street. Rosvere Street, Hawthorne. It's going to be held on Saturday the 18th of July from 9 a.m. till 3 p.m. and again on the Sunday the 19th of July from 11 a.m. to 3 p.m. There'll be trash and treasure, DVDs and CDs, homewares, collectibles, books, toys, games, clothes, crafts. Sounds like a wonderful garage sale, doesn't it? All right, and also happening on Sunday the 19th of July, the Sunday Sessions, where the weekend lingers a little longer, and that's being held at Holdfast Bay Bowls and Croquet Club. The band playing will be Get Back, and they'll commence playing at 2 o'clock through until 5. For table bookings, phone the club on 8295 1444. The bar is open from 1 till 6 p.m. Club Holdfast is at 583 Anzac Highway, Glenelg North. 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Now, here's a lady, Rita Wilson. She's married to Tom Hanks, and she's a great country music singer in her own right. And I share something in common with Rita. Rita doesn't want a funeral. I don't want a funeral. Just throw me a party.

0: Adelaide's Coast FM with Belinda Carlisle then. Haven't heard that one in ages. In Too Deep. It's 15 minutes to two.
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Can't wait for September, and I really can't wait for September. I'm off to Norfolk Island in September, so really looking forward to that. It's been on my bucket list for a long, long time. Yes, and I hope it's not the weather he was talking about anyhow. It'd be a little bit warmer, I hope. Gene Chandler, remember him? Yes, he's had many hits over the years. Well, he had a birthday during the week, and I had to check, make sure he's still with us. He is. He turned 89 on the 6th, and here he is with Duke of Earl.

Well, there you have Merrill Bainbridge finishing off the program this afternoon for the 12th of July with Under the Water. I'm Lynn Kavanagh and thank you very much for your company this afternoon. I hope you've enjoyed a lazy Sunday afternoon. Coming up now, we have Deb with a little bit of this and that. Deb will take you through until 4 o'clock when Lift Me Up is presented by Paul Curtis. Where are we? Paul Schiller, relaxing interlude at 6 o'clock tonight, and Bible Spotlight presented by Tim Colliver. A Touch of Jazz, EB and Kathy, and at midnight tonight, the Chocolate Box is opened up with Dave Gable. Jeff Redmond's filling in for Arthur for Arthur's Music Mania at 3 a.m. 6 o'clock is Monday Breakfast with the lovely Anastasia, and then Coast Magazine is presented this Monday by Graham Baird. There you are, you're up to date with your station, your community radio station, 88.7. Thank you very much for your company. Thank you for all your contact today. It's been absolutely lovely. And I've had Josie in the studio today too, and it's been nice having her company. I'll catch you next Sunday. Bye for now.

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1: The weather for the rest of today is going to be pretty much what it is now, 15 degrees. It's at its maximum. We had a top today of 15 and a very high chance of showers still to come, I believe. Tomorrow, Monday the 13th, we're going for a top of 16 degrees, a minimum of 10 overnight, cloudy and a high chance of showers once again, and pretty much the same on Tuesday, a maximum of 17 degrees. Oh my goodness, we're almost going back into an Indian summer. A minimum of 11 overnight and partly cloudy and a high chance of showers mostly in the morning, but the showers will be easing, and I believe the rest of the week is going to be bright sunshine. So we've got it all, haven't we? It's just marvellous. Okay, you're listening to Adelaide's 88.7 Coast FM, your favourite radio station. The time right now is 2 minutes past two. Before we dive into today's music, a big thank you to Lynn Kavanagh for a lazy Sunday afternoon this week, and also to Josie, who's been sitting by her side this afternoon, just being there and being a friend. Two of the loveliest ladies that are here at the coast. In fact, it's a busy, busy place today. Normally it's deserted when I walk in, but every man and his dog or her dog are here this afternoon. Hello, I'm Deb Langridge, and welcome to A Little Bit of This and That. It's lovely to have your company on what looks like another grey old day. We're going to begin this afternoon with a brand new recording from Luke Combs. This new song, Ever Mine, isn't a typical Luke Combs song. It's written as a letter from a man, a soldier, to his wife back home during wartime. Throughout the song, he writes of his longing to return home and his fear that he may never make it back. He hopes that his children will grow up to never know the feel of a weapon. Rather than taking the spotlight, Alison Krauss simply adds tender harmonies to these rich lyrics. The duet feels so intimate, each voice a complement to the other. It was released on Luke's 2026 album, The Way I Am, gentle, moving, and beautifully crafted. Here is Ever Mine.
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1: That was a bit silly of me. I've played the same song twice. Oh, I don't know where my head goes sometimes. It's off with the fairies. That was, you were listening there to Benson Boone with In the Stars. Benson has a wonderful gift for writing songs that are deeply personal. He said he wrote that song after the death of his great-grandmother, to whom he was very close. This song resonated with millions of people around the world because, although it was inspired by his own experience of loss, it speaks to anyone who's ever lost someone they loved. You're listening to A Little Bit of This and That this afternoon. I'm Deb. This is Adelaide's 88.7 Coast FM. The first thing I'll say is don't think of Jem Casadale as Troy Casadale's daughter. Yes, she is, but this young lady has a very deliberately carved out, her own musical identity. In fact, she has said that while she grew up surrounded by country music, she was drawn much more strongly to indie pop as a teenager, and wanted to create a sound that reflected her own personality. As a result, her thoughtful songwriting and beautifully understated style have already earned her some of the country's highest honours for emerging artists. This is Jem Casadale with Slow Down.

Dean Martin from 1951 in the cool, cool, cool of the evening. The time right now is 29 minutes past 2.

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Katie Malua there and her sweet, sweet voice paying tribute to the likes of Mary Pickford and all of her cohorts from way back in the day, all named in that song. And of course, they've just slipped my memory already. A quick hello to Ken from Woodcroft who rang in. He's enjoying the music this afternoon and it was lovely to hear that from you, Ken. And I hope you enjoy the rest of today as well. Casey Chambers and the Fireside Disciples, John English, Shelley Morris and the Borroloola Songwomen, Susanna Espy and Brian Cadd and Sharon Benjamin and John Farnham. Oh my gosh, it goes on and on and on. What a great mix. They are all familiar names and they are all coming up next. This bracket spans folk, country, rock, pop and Indigenous music, and I'm going to let the diversity represent the different nooks and crannies of our vast musical landscape. This is Casey Chambers. Happy. Hope you're happy. I'm happy.

Everyone sing round the campfire with a song of

0: The wonderful warm voice of John English, fondly remembered. I haven't heard that song before, and it's quite quaint. Always the Busker. And the time right now is almost, what is it, 16 minutes to 3.
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0: This is something a little bit special from Shelley Morris and the Borroloola Songwomen. Wali Wali Yangu, Leantha Wiriyara.

0: Covering MinuteWorks' 1983 hit, that was John Farnham with Overkill. And what a great job. He does a brilliant job when he sings acoustically, I think, without all the fanfare. I love his voice when you can hear it just on its own. It's lovely. Our next song takes us to France. Eve Brenner had a beautiful voice, and this duet with Frank Thomas is called En regardant la photographie, or Looking at the Photograph. It's a nostalgic memory that an old photograph can awaken, and even if you don't understand the words, it doesn't matter, you can understand the emotion. I love introducing listeners to music from around the world. This is exactly the sort of song that a little bit of this and that takes on so well. It doesn't need a famous name, it just needs a beautiful melody and a story that anyone can relate to. Looking at old photos has that way of affecting us, whatever language we speak. Eve Brenner. From 1976.
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I hope you enjoyed that. It's most unusual, isn't it? And I neglected to mention him. He was Frank Thomas. And he narrated, of course, Eve Brenner. Her voice was in the background, just that beautiful soprano, almost like an instrument, providing the background harmony. It's just so, so marvellous, just brilliant. I loved it. I also neglected so many things I'm neglecting today because it's Sunday and I'm allowed to. I neglected to let you know that in the previous bracket, Sharon Benjamin was singing There's Not Another, and Susanna Espy and Brian Cadd were singing Out of Time. And that was a recording from the TV show Rock Quiz. And I just loved it. Beautiful. Some great music this afternoon. I hope you're enjoying it. And I'm going to feature a couple more sopranos now. And a little bit of classical crossover with two of the loveliest voices coming up. Sarah Brightman with Paradisium. This is Sarah Brightman. The time is just after 3 o'clock, 5 minutes past.

That was Annalise Kerrigan, her recording of Intratina from the cantata Carmina Burana is admired for its purity and clarity. Rather than dramatic, she lets the simplicity of Karl Orff's melody speak for itself. Just glorious. You're listening to A Little Bit of This and That this afternoon with Deb Langridge. This is the program where you can expect to get something you weren't expecting. On Adelaide's 88.7 Coast FM, if you're wondering what the time is, the time is 11 minutes past 3. Here's a recognisable voice.

0: He has got the most recognisable voice, but could you recognise it? It was Darryl Braithwaite singing You're My World. What an unusual combination. I saw that and I grabbed it. I thought it was marvellous. Okay, where are we? It's almost 3:15. Music can take us anywhere, quite literally. Over the next 15 minutes or so, we're going to wander through dreams and twilight, a touch of Scottish humour and an exotic destination. I'm going to take you on a little musical journey with no particular map, and I just want you to get lost in each song. But first, we have a message from our sponsors.
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0: That was Sharon O'Neill with a song called Asian Paradise. I hope you enjoyed the one prior to that, Brian Bowers with The Scotsman, the tale of the lucky Scotsman. And The Furies and Davy Arthur before that, Just a Song at Twilight. And Katie Lang at the top of that bracket, In Perfect Dreams. If you've just joined in, you're listening to A Little Bit of This and That with Deb Langridge on 88.7 Adelaide's Coast FM. The time is right on 3:30.
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Dr. Hook there with, what's it called? I've lost my place a little bit more. And the time is 26 minutes to four, and we haven't got much longer to go now. Now, I'm sure you'll know this. No, now I know this next song. 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I'm a little bit. I've been trying to find out how to fix something in the studio. That was my fault, nobody else's, and so I'm a little bit flustered, a little bit. But I'll get myself back on track. Now I know this next song is sung in French. It's by Nana Mouskouri. Je finirai par l'oublier. Translates to I'll end up forgetting him. Even though I can't understand the words, it doesn't matter. Music like this, especially by Nana, cries out to me of the Greek islands. Blue skies, clear waters and whitewashed villages. The sound of the bouzouki teases my imagination with its sound of warm evening breezes and laughter coming from cozy tavernas. I feel like I'm listening to the Mediterranean when I hear her sing.

Hi, I'm Pete from the Barossa Valley, and I love Coast FM. They play the music that the others don't. That's fantastic. I love it.

0: Neil Diamond there, I Got the Feeling. And before that, we had Harry Belafonte, and he was adding a little Greek touch with In the Small Boat from 1965. The time, quarter to four.
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could be poor, but if you were by my side, I could be any place in this whole wide world, and I know I'd be satisfied.

Jim Reeves from 1964, in the Misty Moonlight. It's lovely old stuff. I have a community announcement to read. The Hospital Schools South Australia conducts programs focusing on personalised learning for students and young people who are facing health challenges and are unable to attend their schools. They are hosting their second My Art, My South Australian Art exhibition in for 2026, providing its students with the opportunity to celebrate their talent and see their artwork showcased in a public space. Currently on show at Credit Union SA's King William Street head office, the exhibition will run right through till the 20th of October, displaying a range of artwork created by children from the hospital school from the ages of 3 to 17 years, telling South Australian stories. That's Caring for Our Community on Adelaide's 88.7 Coast FM. And just remember, if you are a member of a non-for-profit organisation and would like your message broadcast on Coast FM, send your details to 25 Naldara Street, Glandore, 5037, or you can email to info@coastfm.com.au. And also, just a reminder, after 4 o'clock, Paul Curtis is in the seat. He's already here, warming it up. And he's going to be filling in for Barb Webb this afternoon, and they're big shoes to fill. I know he'll do a great job with some great tracks, great tracks right through till 6 o'clock this evening. And I know you'll want to stay around and listen to what he has in store for you. Even more great music you won't hear anywhere else. When was the last time you heard this song?

0: And just like that, the clock strikes. 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If it wasn't for you, there would be no reason for us to exist, because Coast FM is more than just radio. Here on 88.7, we are a community radio station, and everything that goes around comes around too. I've been Deb Langridge. A little bit of this and that is my slice of Radio Gaga, my quirky mix of music and musings, and sometimes I hope I make you a little bit happy. Closing the show this week, you can hear the beautiful Mantovani Orchestra in the background playing that gorgeous melody, Born Free. In a few short moments, I'm going to pass you over to Paul Curtis, who's filling in for Barb this week. So until next time, take care, treat this land gently, treat your loved ones gently and everyone you meet. Travel gently wherever you go and watch out for our defenceless wildlife out there on the roads. Slow down. There's no need to take another innocent life. And most of all, make sure you come home tonight. Enjoy the rest of your day. Bye. See you later, Kiddlywinks. See ya.
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2: Well, good afternoon. I'm Paul Curtis, and I'll be taking over this afternoon. And before I go any further, I want to say the weather. What about tomorrow? Maximum of 16, down to a minimum of 10. Now, there is about a 95% chance of rain, so, well, I think there's probably 5% chance it won't rain. What about Tuesday, July the 14th already, max 17, down to a minimum of 11. And let's have a little peek ahead for Wednesday, 16, and also a minimum of 7. 90% chance of rain Tuesday, and around about 10% for Wednesday. 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I'm Paul Curtis, as I said, and I will be filling in for Barb Webb this afternoon with Lift Me Up. I want to send a big thank you over to our wonderful, wonderful Deb for some great music. And I was actually hoping you were going to be here for at least one more hour, because I was really, really enjoying that. And some great music there. Brings back some memories. And also Born Free. Great song, that one. It does sort of tug a little bit at the heartstrings when you see the movie and you see the lions and the tigers and things like that. It's really wonderful. Unfortunately, a lot of that's disappearing with what we're doing to the planet. I'm going to start off with Agnetha Falstock. This is one of my favourite songs, and I think it's probably appropriate because I'm back on the radio today. So let's start off with this one.

Yes, and unfortunately we've all heard the unsavoury, unfortunate passing of Bonnie Tyler. She was a great Welsh singer, passed away on the 8th of July this year, so it's very sad. I know some of the other presenters have also paid some tribute, and I would like to do that as well. And the song I'm going to be playing is Making Love Out of Nothing at All, a power ballad written by Jim Steinman. While famously actually released by Air Supply back in 1983, Bonnie Tyler also recorded a famous cover for her 1995 album, Free Spirit. So let's listen to that.

You're listening to 88.7 Adelaide's Coast FM. I'm Paul Curtis, and I'll be taking us right through till 6 p.m. tonight. That was Lady in Red, and the song is a cover of Chris de Burgh's iconic 1986 love ballad. And the song was performed on the X Factor, an Australian television reality music competition by Australian artist Altian Childs. He was a forklift driver, actually, and decided to go to the competition and did extremely well. So he won the competition with the song Somewhere in the World. It's 4:15. 8371 1000 is the number if you'd like to give me a call. And I just had a call from Sue out at Modbury North, and she asked if I could play a Michael Jackson song. So here it is. I hope you enjoy this.

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0: Well, I thought I'd play something a little bit different. Honey to the Bee, that was Billie Piper, and English actress, former singer, initially gained recognition as a singer after releasing her debut single, Because We Want To, at the age of 15. And in fact, that made her the youngest female singer to enter the UK singles charts at a number one. So she did really well, and she was also on that ABC TV series. For all those Doctor Who fans, you will know who I'm talking about exactly. And before that, we also had Barry Gibb with Daddy's Little Girl. It's one of those songs that really tugs at the heartstrings if you're a dad and, you know, your daughter grows up and she sort of moves on out of house and, yeah, has her life of her own, but still keep in very close contact, which is wonderful. It is 4:30 and Paul Curtis is here. That's me, 8371 1000, if you'd like to send a cheerio, shout out, or if you just want to say hi.
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Oh, that's a great song, that one, isn't it? That's the Petersons. They're an American family band from the Branson, Missouri, in the United States, yes. They perform bluegrass, country, and Christian music, along with mainstream musical covers, which is that was, in fact, a musical cover, of course. And the Petersons have toured across the United States, Canada, Europe, Ireland, the United Kingdom, Finland, and I believe quite a few other countries as well. Well, this next song is especially for the athletes that like to run or like to walk great distances.

Well, I must say, I'm going to let you into a little secret. I would actually walk 500 miles and 500 miles more if I could have a cream brulee. I'll leave you with that thought.

0: You're listening to 88.7 Adelaide's Coast FM with Paul Curtis, taking us right up until 6 p.m. tonight. That's Ring of Fire. In fact, the song Ring of Fire was co-written by June Carter and Merrill Kilgore. And it was actually originally recorded as Love's Ring of Fire in 1962 by June's sister, Anita Carter. And then later on, Johnny Cash made it a massive hit the following year. So, yes, everyone I've spoken to always says, oh, it's a Johnny Cash song. Well, not originally. It was actually Anita Carter that sang it originally. So, great song. That was Olivia Newton-John. And before that, we had Tanya Kernikan with That's a Tradie. Yes, what would we do without a tradie to fix up our plumbing and electrical and carpentry and everything, and they come in, do the job, and leave a mess everywhere. Yeah, that's the way it goes. I mean, they can't do everything, can they? It is 14 minutes to 5.
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I'm filling in for Barb Webb this afternoon with Lift Me Up. Now, that was a great song, Throw Your Arms Around Me. Kate Sobrano, fantastic artist. I've seen her on stage a couple of times. Really good. In fact, the last time I saw her on stage, I think she, one of the backing singers was actually her daughter. And I looked over and I thought, oh, she looks a bit like Kate. And then she mentioned that that's her daughter. Little River Band, don't hear them very often, but I thought let's play that one. Help Is On Its Way, and Marcia Hines, April Sun in Cuba. And as we do broadcast globally, not everyone necessarily knows Marcia Hines, so I'll let you know. She was actually born back in 1953, an American-born Australian singer and TV personality. And Marcia Hines made her debut at the age of only 16 in the Australian production of the stage musical Hair, followed with the role of Mary Magdalene in Jesus Christ Superstar. She achieved her greatest commercial successes as a recording artist during the late 1970s with several hit songs, including cover versions of Fire and Rain, I Just Don't Know What to Do With Myself. Yeah, I do. I'm just sitting here pressing buttons and enjoying it. And in fact, I want to say thank you to all the listeners that have actually phoned up. I'm glad you're enjoying the music. And getting back to Marcia, and one of the other songs was You and Something's Missing in My Life. And her top 10 albums, from what I remember, is Marcia Shines, Shining and Ladies and Gentlemen. And in fact, she was voted Queen of Pop by the TV Week's readers for 3 consecutive years from 1976. That's a real achievement. It is 1 minute past 5. And I think we're going to move on now with someone I haven't heard for a while. Some People Have All the Fun, John English.

Brothers in the Air. I knew there was something out there when I came into the studio earlier on this afternoon. It was, of course, John Paul Young, around about 72 or something like that, I think. And we also had Some People Have All the Fun, which I said before, John English. He was actually an English-born Australian singer, songwriter, musician and actor. He actually immigrated from England to Australia with his parents back in 1961. And John English was a solo singer. His Australian top 20 hit songs included Turn the Page, Hollywood 7, great song that one as well, Words Are Not Enough, Six Ribbons and Hot Town. I want to send a big cheerio shout out to Jules from Paralawi, phoned up and we were having a great chat about John English and Marcia Hines, and she said that she saw both of them together on stage many moons back in Mount Gambier. And yeah, unfortunately, you don't see too many really great artists together like that anymore. Most of them are just single artists, and they'll have someone to sort of lead them in or something like that. But yeah, I've seen both of those artists myself as well, not together at the same time. But I remember John English up at the Stonyfield Winery there. That was very close and intimate. Marcia Hines, seen her a few times on stage. Great singer. Hope to see her on stage again someday. What was I going to say? You're on 88.7 Adelaide's Coast FM with Paul Curtis filling in for Barb Webb on Lift Me Up. Now, this next song, I'm going to play this one especially for Deb. She's the fellow presenter that does 2pm to 4pm on a Sunday. So if you missed her show today, you've missed a great show. Make sure you tune in next week, 2 to 4 Sunday, Deb, when the show is a little bit of this and that, I think, something like that. Sorry if I got that wrong. So I thought I'd play this for you. This is a little bit different, so I hope you enjoy this. Yeah.

0: Well, you've heard it here on 88.7 Adelaide's Coast FM. Mitch Tambo, an Aboriginal Australian singer, songwriter and political activist. So back in 2019, he reached the final of the ninth series of the Australian's Got Talent music competition and achieved national attention for his bilingual version of You're the Voice, of course, John Farnham cover. So he sang that then Gamma Ray and English as well. 5:15.
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0: Ciao, ciao. Bella, io sono il signor Paolo Curtis on 88.7 Adelaide's Coast FM. And that was Patrizio Bjorn, an Italian-Austrian baritone singer, songwriter and producer, and frequently dubbed the ambassador of Dolce Vita. And he is globally known for popularizing classical style and reinventing traditional Neapolitan and Italian swing pop classics in multiple languages. Great song. Very nice. Enjoy that one. And we also had Harrison Craig, an Australian singer, You Raise Me Up. And I don't even need to say who the artist was, Cherry Cherry, and Jessica Mowboy with Listen to the Music. 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

Van Morrison with Brown Eyed Girl. Great rendition of that. Quite enjoy that. I want to send a big shout out to James, who just phoned up a little while ago, and we had a bit of a discussion. I just played Stand By Me, which was a cover by Tina Turner of the Benny King song. And he actually made me aware, which I didn't know, Cassius Clay, who later changed his name to Muhammad Ali, actually did a record of the Stand By Me as well back in, I think it was 1963. So, yes, it's a song that gets around a fair bit. I'm going to play something a little bit different now. I don't know if you've heard this one before. I did play it probably, I think, 742 days ago. So let's have a listen to this. This is an Australian artist, Rebecca St. James, and she puts out a message, Don't Worry.

Well, I must say, unfortunately, it's come to the end of my shift. And sad as it may be, I was certainly happy to be here and would like to say thank you to all the listeners that have phoned up and keeping me company as well. Glad you enjoyed the music. Well, we have a dude doing relaxing interlude. His name is Paul Schiller, filling in for Ludmilla. So make sure you stay tuned. I'm sure he's going to do a fantastic show, as he always does. So this is Paul Curtis signing off, handing you over to Paul Schiller. Please stay safe, take care, and above all, put a little love in your heart.

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1: And checking the weather for the next 48 hours or so, heading down to an overnight low of 11 degrees tonight and up to a top tomorrow for your Monday of 16 degrees and showers. And then tomorrow night, a minimum of 11 also and a top there for Tuesday of 17 degrees with showers easing. And quickly to Paul there, I think you might have some showers on the way home, unfortunately, mate. But you haven't got far to go, so that's all right. But, yeah, it was looking pretty bleak out there when I was driving into the studio. Currently here at Glandor, it is 14 degrees. Well, a very good evening and welcome to a relaxing interlude on this Sunday, the 12th day of July. I'm Paul Schiller, filling in for Luke Miller. A little rhyme there that Paul Curtis brought to my attention. Well done, mate, for the next couple of hours. And I hope you can, I hope I can enjoy your company through until 8 p.m. As usual for this show, I've prepared a great mix of classical crossover and easy listening favorites for your enjoyment. On tonight's show, I'll feature artists such as David Hobson, ABBA, Julie Anthony, Marina Pryor, and Andrea Bocelli. He's my favorite, just to name a few. But to get us underway tonight, the girls will be pretty happy that with Paul Curtis, because he just played Barb Webb and Ludmilla's favorite artist a few songs ago, Patrizio Buone. And I am opening the show with him, not the same song, luckily, but I knew the girls love him, and not sure what they're up to this afternoon, but hope you're both in good health, girls. So here is your pin-up boy to get us started, Patrizio, on your favourite community radio station, Adelaide's 88.7 Coast FM.

Adelaide's 88.7 Coast FM, and especially for the girls, Barb and Ludmilla and Patrizio and Aki. And that was taken from his album, which is just over here, and it is called Viva la Dolce Vita. There you go. From 2015, in fact, that album. And that's a beautiful song, I've got to say. Well, thanks very much to Paul Curtis for a great couple of hours of music, including some great covers in there as well, mate, like Aussie covers. And just a really good mix. And Paul's a bit like this Paul in that he only does fill-ins at the moment. But you can hear him on rotation with Let's Get the Party Started every few Saturdays when he presents all that great 50s and 60s stuff. And no doubt we'll hear him again very, very soon filling in for another time slot. But great job, mate, and enjoy your week. Okay, we'll continue. Well, but just before we continue, let me tell you that the phone number remains 83711000, 83711000, if you'd like to be a part of a relationship. Relaxing interlude. Here's Olivia Newton-John.

0: Adelaide's 88.7 Coast FM and South African male choral group Ladysmith Black Mambazo, who became internationally known after singing on Paul Simon's 1986 album Graceland, and that track Sola La La Bellu. I think I got one too many la la la la's there. Hosanna, they say it much better than me. Sorry about that to our African friends. Sorry. Taken from their album Heavenly, and a beautiful track indeed. And before that, our own Olivia Newton-John with her cover of the 1963 recorded Dionne Warwick song Anyone Who Had a Heart, and that was from Olivia's 2004 release Indigo, Women of Song. Still to come this hour, The Flying Pickets and also Michael Bolton, but following the break, get your marching boots on, people, and grab yourself a glass of sangria as we take a Spanish march with Andre Rieu.
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88.7 Coast FM Adelaide with The Seekers from 1965 and their hit, which was actually adapted from an 1883 Russian folk song, And the Carnival Is Over. Before that, born in Ballarat and making his debut with Opera Australia in 1988, that was David Hobson with a beautiful version of Raglan Road. And up next, pioneering British a cappella group, The Flying Pickets, and their version of the Motown classic, Tears of a Clown.

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4: And it's currently 14 degrees here at Glandore as we head down to that overnight low of just 11 degrees. In the meantime, though, I'd like to say a hello to a few callers that have rung in today from Northgate, enjoying some chicken drumsticks, and about 8 pieces of different vegetables by the look of that plate there, Dave, including parsnips. Who even knew that parsnips were still a thing? Boy, I remember that from about 50 years ago, and I can't say I've ever seen them since, but obviously I'm not keen on them, so I don't go looking for them. But there you go. Enjoy your cook-up. Arthur is working hard right through the night tonight, so thanks for tuning in and having us for some company for your work night, Arthur. Don't work too hard on a Sunday night. And also to Jenny from Brighton, thank you very much for your call as well. All right, we'll keep the music going now with ABBA, and they are thanking me for the music. What? I know, right? We should be thanking them. In fact, if I was to thank them, I'd probably take them out to dinner, my friend, for Nando's. That's what I'd do. Dinner, my friend, for Nando's. Oh, here they are.

0: 88.7 Adelaide's Coast FM. You're with Paul Schiller filling in for Lib Miller this evening on a relaxing interlude. And one of my favourite duets there featuring Russell Watson teaming up with Nicholas Dodd and the Pearl Fishers duet. Also there, winner of the third season of Australia's Got Talent back in 2009. And hasn't he gone on to do some wonderful things? Mark Vincent and the song Funiculi Funicular. Now, this is a fact which was first composed in 1880 to commemorate the opening of the first funicular railway on Mount Vesuvius. Can you believe that? And that was, of course, later destroyed, who knew, in a 1944 eruption and was never rebuilt. Probably a good idea, I reckon.
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Adelaide's 88.7 Coast FM and blue-eyed soul singer Michael Bolton from his 2019 album A Symphony of Hits, which he performed with the West Australian Philharmonic Orchestra, and his 1989 hit How Am I Supposed to Live Without You. Before that, we heard from Julie Anthony and her hit China Blue. And I don't know if you might have heard it, but right at the start of that song, China Blue, I think she sounds quite a bit like Olivia Newton-John. That's just my thoughts anyway. And to play us up to our next hour, Johann Sebastian Bach and the beautiful music of Joy of Man's Desiring from 1723.

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1: Well, I hope he likes listening to a relaxing interlude with Paul Schiller as well. Thank you, Daniel. And I know you're waiting for him. I know that. And he is coming up very, very soon, all right? All you Daniel fans. All right, in the meantime, welcome to the second hour of a relaxing interlude, taking you through to 8 o'clock with Paul Schiller here tonight. Just a quick check of your weather for the next 48 hours, down to an overnight low of 11 degrees tonight, up tomorrow for your Monday to 16 degrees and showers. Then tomorrow night, an overnight low also of 11 degrees and a top there for Tuesday of 17 degrees with showers easing. It has dropped a degree since I've been in the studio and sitting at 13 degrees here and in Glandore. All right, just a reminder too that the phone number is 83711000 if you'd like to be a part of the second hour of a relaxing interlude. And of course, after me at 8 o'clock tonight, we'll hear from Tim Colliver and the Bible Spotlight. But in the meantime, we'll kick off the second hour with Marina Pryor and Can't Help Loving That Man.

88.7 Coast FM Adelaide and classical crossover New Zealand-born singer Hayley Westenra with the 1980 Puccini piece O Mio Babbino Caro, or O My Dear Papa, it translates to. Before that, Frank Sinatra's Hey Jealous Lover, which reached number 3 on the US pop chart in 1956. And for more of that, make sure you join Evie and Kathy as they present A Touch of Jazz tonight from 9 o'clock. I'm sure that you'll hear some more jazz favourites and a great show for 3 hours through till midnight. Up next, I actually rediscovered this song recently and played it last week when filling in for Peter Benz Lost Hits and Memories, and I enjoyed it so much that I thought I'd bring it to you once again, just in case you missed it. Here is Demis Roussos and Goodbye, My Love, Goodbye.

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0: 88.7 Coast FM Adelaide with Australian musical theatre and crossover artist Josh Pitterman and a great cover of the Goo Goo Dolls' Aussie number one hit Iris, taken from Josh's album from 2018, his self-titled album, recorded with the Prague Philharmonic Orchestra, no less. So there you go. And might throw that one out to Bob and Di, who were driving home from going out to dinner. I think they'd be right up the Goo Goo Dolls. And I hope they enjoyed that version there. Also, a beautiful song there from Dutch band Pussycat before that, and My Broken Souvenirs.
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6: And we're 29 minutes away from 8 o'clock, which means 29 minutes away from the Bible Spotlight with Tim Colliver. Might take this opportunity, though, just to have a look at a couple of community announcements. The Hospital School South Australia conducts programs focusing on personalised learning for students and young people who are facing health challenges and are unable to attend their school. They're hosting their second My Art, My Essay art exhibition in 2026, providing its students with the opportunity to celebrate their talent and see their artwork showcased in a public space. Currently on show at Credit Union SA's King William Street head office, the exhibition will run until the 20th of October, displaying a range of artwork created by the children from the hospital school aged 3 to 17 years old, telling South Australian stories. So if you're in town sometime, I'm sure you don't have to open an account, but just pop in there to the Credit Union SA head office on King William Street and have a look at them. Further information can be found at hospitalschoolsa.sa.edu.au. It's a lot of dots. And remember, that's heading through till the 20th of October. So still a bit of time to make sure you get into town and have a look at it. All right, the Kilburn Community Dance Centre, or Centre, is holding its next Dance and Music Night on this Saturday, the 18th of July. Now, there is a temporary venue for this week. It's at Westlakes Club, 21 Edwin Street, Westlakes. That's Westlakes Club, 21 Edwin Street, Westlakes, for this weekend only. This will be their Christmas in July celebration. And visits from Father and Mother Christmas with some giveaways. There'll be raffles, lucky squares, and door prizes as well. The doors open at 6:15, and the band will be the very popular Brazil Nuts. Now, I've got to tell you, I have seen this band playing in Civic Park out at Tea Tree Gully, I think last year or the year before, I don't know, maybe a couple of years ago. And they were absolutely hilarious. They're full of energy, lots of fun, and they're going to play all your favourites from the 50s, 60s, 70s, from 7 p.m. right through to 10:30 p.m. The Brazil Nuts, look out for them. And when the band breaks, it's line dancing time. There's a small fee that applies, BYO food and drinks, but no alcohol, please. Tea, coffee, toasted sandwiches, water, and soft drinks can be purchased at reasonable prices. So for any inquiries, please call Jenny on 0414 788 546. That's 0414 788 546 for this coming Saturday, the Kilburn Community Centre Christmas in July Dance Night. And of course, this is Coast FM, caring for our community. If you missed any of those details, please give me a call here in the studio and I'll be happy to repeat them back to you. All right, let's continue on now with Andrea Bocelli.

0: 88.7 Adelaide's Coast FM with Australia's leading jazz and a cappella vocal ensemble, The Idea of North, and their take on the 1981 released ABBA song, When All Is Said and Done. It's got some beautiful lyrics, that song. And that was featured on their 2016 release, simply titled Ballads. And if you've never seen them, they are absolutely amazing. Just a quartet. Might be five now, I don't know, but they were a quartet when I saw them, and to think they can do all those things with their voices and create those harmonies is quite amazing with just the four of them. And in there as well, winners of the 1995 Eurovision Song Contest, Secret Garden, and the track was Pastoral from the 1996 album Songs from a Secret Garden.
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0: And time now just to check what's coming your way in the near future here on Adelaide's 88.7 Coast FM. And I'll just find where I'm at. There I'm at. I can see Tim Colliver getting set up in the studio across from me for the Bible Spotlight, and he's going to take you through till 9 p.m. I'm sure he's got a couple of very interesting guests, as per usual. And then at 9 p.m, Evie and Kathy will be in with A Touch of Jazz, with that great jazz music for 3 hours through till midnight, when you'll be joined by Dave Gable from midnight with the Chocolate Box. And then, of course, Arthur's Music Mania with Jeff Redman filling in for Arthur tomorrow, because I believe Arthur's been working very, very hard. All right, let's finish this all off. We've got Matt Munro with A Portrait of My Love.

Adelaide's 88.7 Coast FM, and what a beautiful song that is, and recorded by TV personality Jackie Love, teaming up with fellow Australian pianist and entertainer Simon Gallagher, and they recorded that as a bit of a fundraiser for the Spina Bifida Association, and a beautiful song, as I said, called My Friend. And to you, my friend, unfortunately that brings us to the end of the show for this Sunday. Sunday. Thank you very much for your company over the last 2 hours. Also for your calls and messages. I do really appreciate your time. Stay tuned now for Tim Colliver and the Bible Spotlight. But just before I... He'll take you through until 9 p.m, let me just say. But just before I go, Tim, with all this wintry weather that we've been experiencing, I've taken an interest and decided to write a book about cyclones and tornadoes. But for now, I'm still working on the draft. Anyway, Tim's up next. And to play us out tonight, Australian UK string quartet Bond and their big hit Victory. Bye for now. No, we're not doing that. We're doing this. That's it, Paul. Sorry, Tim. You've still got a bit more time.

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1: And good evening. It's currently 13 degrees at 8pm on Coast FM. The overnight low for the city tonight is 11 degrees and 16 expected as the top four tomorrow. Generally, the forecast for Monday is cloudy. There's a very high chance of showers with 2 to 7 millimetres the prediction and winds northwesterly 20 to 30 kilometres per hour tending westerly in the middle of the day. The trend for the next few days, Tuesday, showers easing with 1 to 4 millimetres the prediction and a maximum of 17 degrees. And Wednesday, partly cloudy with a maximum of 16. Thank you very much to Paul for presenting the Relaxing Interlude program for us tonight. A wonderful little selection in there with a joyful mix. A joyful mix to sing along to, jig along to, just drift along to. Sit in your couch and enjoy. Thank you very much, Paul. Looking forward to your next program. Always a treat. And please drive home safely. And now we have Bible Spotlight. So stay tuned. Don't turn that dial. Where God's message for mankind takes centre stage.

Good evening and welcome to Bible Spotlight, where the Bible, God's message for mankind, takes centre stage. My name's Tim Colliver, and on behalf of the Christadelphians of Adelaide, welcome to the program. This week my guest is Andrew Jolly, and our topic is God the Architect. So it may surprise you to know that in the Bible, God personally designs at least three buildings. And later this evening, Andrew will be discussing the first one, the tabernacle. Before we do that, though, there's an amazing spiritual lesson to learn about our everyday Christian lives and how they fit into this simple building. So I know tonight you'll find another great example of how our God reinforces his simple lessons with everyday life. It's something that the ancient Israelites took for granted, but we can learn a lot from today. So I know you'll enjoy this evening. Later on tonight, we'll replay one of our classic Bible Spotlight segments from our Women of the Bible series if you've got a moment. But please stick around. I'll be back with Andrew to discuss God the Architect in just a moment. Give us a call during the breaks tonight on 8371 1000. That's 8371 1000. 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

0: And welcome back. 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This is the Bible Spotlight Program. My name's Tim Colliver, and it's now time to welcome Andrew Jolly to the studio. How are you tonight, Andrew?
1: I'm very pleased to be here. Thank you, Tim.
0: And fair to muddling on the health and well-being.
1: Fair to muddling.
0: So, welcome in. Thanks for coming in. It's good to have you with us. And you're talking tonight about God the Architect. And a little bit later tonight, we'll get on to talking about the tabernacle, which was a tent that the Israelites had when they were wandering around under Moses' care. But there's some incredible lessons to talk about in terms of our Christian life that we want to get to first so that we can then see them illustrated, perhaps. So if we talk about the Christian life as a journey, it sort of extends the idea a bit, doesn't it? Rather than something you do one day and, well, that's it, I'm there. A journey is something that takes a while. So how do we talk about this Christian life? How do you want to begin? What elements are we talking about tonight?
1: Well, it's probably worthwhile starting off by saying that there's a recurring phrase in the Bible, in the New Testament, and it's around this idea of a walk, and the idea that, in fact, our life isn't just a series of events that perhaps muddling us through to death, which is the ultimate destination that all of us will get to, but we have this concept of a walk in the New Testament, which I guess really gives us the idea of that our lives as Christians actually have a destination that we're actually aiming towards, not just death, but life beyond death. And in fact, we also come across this expression slightly differently, as in the term the race. And so we're encouraged by particularly Paul,
0: marathon style,
1: a marathon,
0: isn't it?
1: A running race. Yeah, we're encouraged particularly by Paul, but also by John, to think about our lives as, if you like, a journey, but certainly as a walk that we consciously undertake, or a race that we consciously participate in. And we do so with a destination in mind.
0: And with certain elements along the way that form part of that.
1: Absolutely.
0: That
1: and
0: event.
1: I thought your word just prior to, as you said, the tabernacle being an illustration, if you like, a diagrammatic representation, if you think of what an illustration might be.
0: Something you could walk through.
1: Something you could walk through, something you could look at, something that you could actually engage with is actually a great expression to use, because what we'll see is, in fact, this building, which was architecturally designed, as we said, by God, has a great number of parallels with our walk that we're undertaking, this journey of our lives. And so, as you said earlier, we'll come to that. Perhaps one of the first places to start, though, is this idea that we might pick up from one of the books of the New Testament in Romans chapter 6 and verse 4, where the Apostle Paul encourages us after our baptism to walk in a newness of life.
0: So as opposed to an oldness of life?
1: Opposed to an oldness, or a currentness, as it might be for many people.
0: Okay, so the way things are now, when you're baptised, you do something different.
1: Different, absolutely. And in fact, the way that you conduct your life changes, or should change, after baptism. And it's about walking with a destination in mind, serving Christ. It's about walking in faith, as we have the expression and sense of Corinthians. We also think about walking in good works, walking in love, walking in the light, walking according to the commandments, and walking in truth. We have a number of these ideas that are picked up in the way in which we should live our lives. A Christian ought to live their life.
0: You almost might call it a good clean life.
1: A good clean life, absolutely. And in fact, the Apostle Paul, taking this analogy, actually pushes a little bit further. He encourages us in 1 Corinthians to think about our lives as a running race. In the same way that we've just seen the Olympics, in the same way that an athlete would prepare and consciously go about some preparation to run a race.
0: Well, the Apostle Paul would have seen many Olympics, I'm sure. That was quite the era for it.
1: Yeah, certainly a part of the Greek world that he moved around in. Certainly the games and sporting events were really significant back then, perhaps much more so than they are today even. But certainly the idea of preparation for the race, disciplining yourself, living a life that would be focused on that particular event and having one destination in mind, which is the finish line. And ultimately, for us, that finish line, and for all Christians, isn't death, that death is just an end in itself and there's nothing after. Not that event, but the life that can come beyond that for someone who lives a good life.
0: And we have also had that very unique and very special aspect of it, which is that we have you might say a running mate, but it's more like a coach. That was a past runner.
1: And someone who's setting the pace up ahead of us, which is the Lord Jesus Christ. Someone who has in fact run that race for himself in his own life. If we have a look at the record of the New Testament, we see the way in which Jesus lived his life. We see the way in which he ultimately obtained that prize of eternal life at the end of his race, at the end of his walk. And that's something that all of us as Christians following after his example aspire to. And we also have, of course, all of those people who've led their lives and perhaps have died and have left us examples of how to live our lives, as it were, having reached their destination, though not eternal life as yet, almost encouraging us along to make it to the point at which they did, to live good and wholesome lives and to ultimately aim for the kingdom of God.
0: Yeah, wholesome but not perfect, and I think that's a very important distinction, because so many of those characters had flaws, which flaws are incredibly useful for us because they give us something to grasp hold of.
1: And doesn't the Bible give us any number of examples that we could look at and consider about how they, as it were, ran their race, how they walked during their lifetime, and how so many of them failed, and what were the causes of their failure?
0: Okay, so getting on to this race idea then, this race, this walk, this marathon, this Christian journey that we're undertaking, what's step one? How do you sign up?
1: Well, I guess step one is turning up at the beginning line, really, isn't it? If you think about a race as such, we need to choose to begin.
0: So having heard about it, you've got to say, well, that's for me.
1: That's for me. I'm going to turn up. When the whistle, as it were, is blown and all the competitors are called to the beginning, I'll make a choice to begin. And there are many people in this world who hear that or have that opportunity. They hear that call, as it were, who choose not to begin that race, who choose not to walk that Christian life. And there are many, many who do hear, and there are many who do choose. And they're given the opportunity to run that race. And baptism ultimately then becomes the next step, to recognise the sacrifice of Christ and to understand that the way that we begin that race, the way that we begin that newness of life, that walk that we discussed earlier, is to be immersed in water, but to be baptised into the name of the Lord Jesus Christ.
0: Because God's given us this command to say, well, that's how you get on the right foot.
1: That's how you do it. That's how the race begins. And quite literally then you are off and racing. You've got the opportunity then to live a life of service to God and to our fellows, and to lead that life that we're encouraged to in the Bible, in the New Testament particularly.
0: So what other elements then, having commenced the race, having done the preparation for it, what are we going to strike while we're on the way?
1: Well, I guess one of the things that, as I say, we're moving to in our little presentation tonight is to think about this building, the tabernacle. And I guess one of the interesting things about the tabernacle, and one of the interesting ideas about this concept, this analogy, if you like, of walking or running the race, is having the destination in mind. And knowing that the destination is eternal life, is to participate in the kingdom of God, of being found worthy in that day of judgment to participate in that kingdom, to be there. We understand that we're not going to do that by our own strength, as you said, and that there's a particular way in which we should compete, there's a particular way in which we should walk that will actually encourage us and strengthen us to get to that ultimate destination. So when you ask the question, well, what will we encounter as we go down that path, as it were, I guess the point...
0: It's a bit of a leading question, because we know what we encounter. We're all out there living everyday lives, and we know what trials face us.
1: I guess it's about recognising the, if you like, the steps to success are along that path. And as I say, what we'll look at when we have a look at this building, the tabernacle, is that, if you like, that path is actually really neatly described for us. We begin by recognising the sacrifice of God, and then we recognise also the importance of the Word in our lives, of the Word of God, of taking the Word of God daily into our lives, and the impact that that actually has on us, which is almost like a mental washing, if you like. And we'll see why I use that term when we come to this building. Washing of the Word. And so the first thing that we really go through is perhaps a little phase of preparation, of mental preparation to live this life. Once we've done that, we're very conscious of the need to walk in the light, as the expression is used in the Bible. Walking in the light of what we know, of what we understand God requires of us.
0: Well, there's that great analogy, isn't there, between light and
1: darkness.
0: Truth. light and darkness, but light representing truth, yes, and darkness being, well, everywhere the truth
1: ignorance
0: doesn't shine.
1: And so on, yeah. And the importance of understanding and letting the Word of God be our light in our lives, keeping the path, as it were, straight and...
0: straight and narrow?
1: Narrowed, for want of a better term, for us. There's another aspect of it, which is also the fellowship that we share as a group of believers, as a group of Christians, or particularly for us as Christadelphians. Fellowship with our brethren and sisters, as we refer to them, is an incredibly important part of our walk towards the kingdom of God. And to have people with us, our fellows, who are also running on that race and walking that that path.
0: Well, it must be said that we're very social creatures.
1: Yeah.
0: It helps us to have others with us.
1: And to be able to face the difficulties of life with other people around is an incredibly important thing. As I think anyone will tell you, if you're having difficulties in any respect of your life, a problem shared is a problem halved. And so the fellowship with others is important. But of course, to some extent, I suppose, whilst that's very real and present for us, nothing compares to sharing our problems and our difficulties with our Heavenly Father through prayer. So another aspect of that life, of this walk that we're talking about, is the importance, the central importance of prayer in our lives. And so, if you like, the next set of ideas that I might just put in front of us this evening is about application, or living this life, walking in the light, participating in fellowship, sharing our lives with other people who share in the faith that we have, and living a life of prayer and having a focus on God in our lives.
0: So almost two distinct stages then, the one of preparation and one of active work in the life of the Lord Jesus Christ.
1: And the last one then perhaps is the ultimate goal, which in this life, in this mortal life, we won't have the opportunity of attaining. But we certainly understand that the Bible says that after the judgment, and in fact, if we come across and we look at a chapter of the Bible like Revelation chapter 21, we have a picture painted for us of a situation of not remoteness from God, but of a situation of closeness with God. We have this expression in Revelation 21 of God being so close to us that he's able to wipe every tear from our eyes.
0: Which is a very intimate portrait, isn't it?
1: A very intimate relationship, and certainly is above and beyond what we experience in our lives today. And so there's a greater closeness coming. And as I hope we see in the second part of the program tonight, all of this is actually typified in a building which God designed. He gave the plans to Moses and to the people of Israel. A building, 3,000 odd years age,
0: roughly yeah,
1: now, which actually has some incredibly interesting and important lessons for us as someone who would walk that
0: well,
1: walk.
0: Well, rarely has a building been so fit for purpose, you might say.
1: Absolutely.
0: Because every aspect of this building was fitly designed to show something. There wasn't a wasted scrap of material anywhere.
1: And it was a very interesting building too, because when you looked at it, it had no windows. In fact, it was a very small building. And the way that it was designed, with a number of distinct spaces and some very interesting pieces of furniture in it, you would actually wonder what the purpose of this building was. But God ordained, if you like, this building to be the means by which men could approach him.
0: So we'll come to this teaching tool in just a moment then.
1: Yeah.
0: But keeping in mind just what we've covered very briefly, these almost three stages to Christian life, the deciding you're going to take it on, preparation is stage one, then daily life as a Christian is stage two, and stage three is that communion with God,
1: and
0: being there and having immortal life.
1: The ultimate physical change that we're all looking for, which is immortality and sharing, participating in that glory that is God.
0: And looking for those elements of preparation, sacrifice, fellowship with other people.
1: Washing.
0: Prayer.
1: And
0: light.
1: And light.
0: And finally, the Lord Jesus Christ.
1: Mm, so at the destination point.
0: So we shall see all these elements painted for us in the tabernacle in just a moment. If you want to give us a call, 8371-1000 is the number. That's 8371-1000. My name's Tim Colliver. I've got Andrew Jolly in the studio, and you're listening to the Bible Spotlight program on Adelaide's 88.7 Coast FM. We'll be back in just a moment to continue that discussion. You listen to Adelaide's 88.7 Coast FM, and this is the Bible Spotlight program. We'll be back in just a moment.

0: And welcome back. 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This is the Bible Spotlight program. My name's Tim Colliver and I've got Andrew Jolly in the studio with me tonight. And we're talking about God the Architect. And before the break, we were talking about the Christian life in terms of a number of distinct elements which we actually find appearing almost exactly in the tabernacle, the way that God uses this tabernacle that he designed, a tent slash temple, to illustrate all the ideas that you would need in your life to get from the start of a race to the finish, and the finish being being with him, with immortal life in the kingdom of God. So those important elements that we're looking at were things like washing and preparedness in stage one, sacrifice in stage one. In stage two, you know, actually living the life of a Christian, there was aspects of getting the word of God into you and living by the light that it produces. There was fellowship with fellow believers, and there was prayer and continual communication with God. And finally, in stage three, there was being with God, that reward at the end. So, Andrew, with that as a brief background that we've been discussing before, can we now start to talk about the tabernacle and how God uses this incredible building to illustrate and to show and to demonstrate all of these points to the ancient nation of Israel?
1: It's probably a good point that you just made, Tim, in terms of illustrating. We perhaps take for granted the fact that, you know, we have the Bible today and we can open up to the record of Exodus and we can read the descriptions of this building. And in fact, we can read all sorts of things in the Bible. We're talking about a time when this building was given as a design to Moses, in which there was no Bible. And in fact, in which the teaching of a large group of people was done orally. And so the individual couldn't sit down and open up their own individual Bible at home, their own scroll. And God taught the people of Israel in a number of different means. And what I hope we see in the next part of as we talk this evening is that one of the means in which he did this was actually through this building. So we've actually talked about the Christian life first, as you've quite rightly said, to really just bring the listener to the idea of this building and just simply to show that this building actually is packed full. Being a small building, in fact, it was packed quite full, packed full of all sorts of lessons for someone who wanted to sit down and actually pull it apart piece by piece and gain an understanding of quite literally how it worked.
0: Okay, so roughly how big was this tabernacle as it's known?
1: Well, just to set the scene, and you're quite right in saying the tabernacle was something of a temple. It ultimately was turned into, its design was turned into a temple in Jerusalem, but it was a tent structure. Was about, what are we looking at, about 46 metres long and 23 metres wide. It had an outer court. The actual building...
0: So a fair bit bigger than your average household home.
1: Yeah, and the building itself was 13.8 metres long and about 4.6 metres wide, and it went to a height of about 4.6 metres high.
0: And yet this was big enough really to service about 2 million Jewish people who were in the wilderness wandering around with this thing at the time.
1: And as the record tells us, that they in fact camped around this building, and this building was at the very centre of that encampment. So as Israel
0: lesson one,
1: the building is at the centre. This is the central focal point of the entire nation. And really, if we want to understand how to come to God and how to approach God, there are incredible lessons to be learnt from this building. Or from this structure, because it was, as I say, it was quite literally made out of wood and skins and fabric. So it was a temporary building.
0: So they could carry it around with them as they moved for those 40 years.
1: It. Yeah.
0: So where do we start with this one? It's rectangle shaped.
1: Well, I think a good place to start is at the door.
0: All right.
1: So if we were to just imagine this building, and look, I'd encourage any listeners who wanted to go to the internet and pick their favourite search engine and just type in the tabernacle. It's very, I mean, I don't know of any other building other than
0: one.
1: It's easily found on the internet. You can have a look at the depictions of it. There's all sorts of fantastic drawings of it that are available from all sorts of people
0: online. So you can see the layout and see what we're talking about.
1: You can see the layout. But quite frankly, or simply, when a person approached this building, for the average person, they weren't allowed to come into it. It was really only for the priests. And so for those people who were ordained to come to God. But despite that fact, as I say, what it does is it teaches us a really important lesson about how to approach God. The glory of God was in a small part of the building that was called the Most Holy Place. And it was separated and cut off from just about the priests, all the priests and all the people, most of the time. And so the idea is that God dwells in a place that, under normal circumstances, is separate and holy from us in our daily lives. We can pray to God, but what this building demonstrates is that there is a way or a means of coming to God. But the record in Exodus actually outlines a whole procedure, a series of steps that
0: it's
1: a priest would have to have
0: method.
1: Gone through. Yeah. It prescribes a method by which a person would have done that. If we look at, though, the elements of this building, just as they're presented to us, that aside, we, as a Christian, can actually see that this building, as I say, has a whole bunch of lessons and elements that teach us a whole bunch of things.
0: So even though it's a building where they would have sacrificed animals, we can say, well, this is relevant for us today.
1: It certainly is relevant for us today. So as I say, the starting point we might have a look at is the door. If you come up to this building, there was the outer court, and you had to first of all enter through the door. And the idea there is that for a person who's beginning this movement through to the Most Holy Place, this walk, as it were, through to ultimately approaching God, you had to choose to enter in.
0: So you're entering in through what is like a series of pillars with curtains hung between them, but open top.
1: Open top.
0: This outer courtyard is an open top rectangle, and you're entering through the short end.
1: Yep. And the first thing that you were confronted by, as it were, as you walked through the door, was an altar that was made out of brass. And we know from a number of New Testament writings that the sacrifice that was made on our behalf as Christians was that of Jesus Christ himself. And the first thing that we need to be confronted by if we're going to begin this walk, begin this race, is to consider the sacrifice of the Lord Jesus Christ and what that means for us in our lives. As we move on into this outer court, we then come across a laver, which was a large washing bowl, if you like, in which the priests had to wash themselves and sanctify themselves, really, as they were to walk into the holy place and ultimately the most holy place.
0: So those are the two elements of stage one,
1: of stage
0: preparation.
1: One. Yeah. And, of course, the washing, we know in Ephesians 5:26, we have this expression, and it's quite common in the New Testament, the idea and the fact that our sins are washed away. And they're washed away by the blood of Christ, but ultimately also in the act of baptism. And so we see typically, if you like, in this building, in the outer court, these two key pieces of furniture, one an altar and the second one a laver, one representing sacrifice and the second one representing washing.
0: And Christ being present throughout the whole thing, really.
1: And so for us, the only way to approach further on into this building is to go quite literally past these two things and to, you know, engage with both of them as if we were a priest. The sacrifice of Christ is what one represents, and the washing, which is what the other one represents, the washing of the water by the word.
0: Okay, so in this great rectangular courtyard then, having sacrificed and having washed, we then can approach another building inside the courtyard. And this one is covered. This is another rectangular-shaped building,
1: and this would have
0: but
1: been
0: it's fully covered in.
1: A remarkable building because it had no windows in it. There was no source of light from outside of this building to light up the inside of this building.
0: Well, this is what you'd call a real tent.
1: This was a real tent, yes. And it would have been, apart from the fact that there was a lampstand inside, pitch black. And so you would walk through into this area that was known as the holy place, and you would have come across three pieces of furniture in there. The first one was a table of showbread, a table of bread. Mm-hmm. The second one being a lampstand, and the third one being an altar of incense.
0: And the altar of incense sat in front of
1: A division, which is the way that you would walk through into the most holy place.
0: Assuming you could.
1: And so if we have a look first of all at the lampstand, it's not surprising, as we've said, walking in the light, an expression that we find as one example in Revelation 1 verse 20, moving amongst the lampstands. Knowledge and understanding coming from the word of God being an important part of our walk.
0: And in this place, this was the only light there was.
1: And this was the only light. There was no external light source in this building. There was only an internal light source. So as it were, as we're walking through this building, coming to the most holy place, the light that lights up our path only comes from within that building, not from outside. Mm.
0: Now, it may seem like we're giving a lot of detail tonight about the way this building is laid out, but we're utterly skimming the surface on this thing.
1: Absolutely.
0: When you actually read the record of the way God prescribed exactly how each piece of furniture that we've talked about, and we've only talked about it three or four so far, talked about that altar of burnt offering out the front, then the laver, the table of showbread, the lampstand, and the altar of incense, five. God's prescribed the way they were built, every last one of them, how big it was going to be, what they were made out of,
1: yes, down to the last detail.
0: And the lampstand, you know, the way that it had organic notions to it. And all of these had real symbol and meaning, and it's fascinating reading. But we're just skimming the surface tonight to talk about the brass tacks.
1: Yes, and certainly something for a listener to follow up, because it's one of those really interesting sections in the scripture, in Exodus, in around chapter 25, where it goes into this detail about these elements of this building. And this design, this pattern that God gave to Moses, really is central to an understanding of how God wants a person to approach him. And given ultimately that's what we're all doing as we run the race or walk this journey in our lives, it's really, really useful for us to have an understanding of this particular building.
0: So in stage two then, this is the three elements of daily Christian life.
1: The lampstand, which is about light, walking in that light.
0: And the word of God.
1: The word of God. The table of showbread's an interesting one, because there were 12 loaves of bread that were put on a table. There were 12 tribes of Israel, and each tribe contributed a loaf of bread to this table. And it was placed in the holy place, as it were, before God. And the idea there was about dedicating the labours of the people of that nation to God. And so we live a life in which our efforts, the things that we do, our work is really not aimless, but dedicated towards God and our fellows. Bread is one of those composite products, isn't it, where there's
0: it
1: not one
0: just happen by itself.
1: It doesn't just happen by itself. Not one person goes through the process of making it. You know, the farmer grows it, the miller mills it, the baker bakes it, and so on. And it's a process that a number of people engage in until finally these 12 loaves of bread were put in the presence of God. And so you have this notion of, if you like, fellowship.
0: Because you would break bread with another person. It's an incredibly social event.
1: But also the effort and the labours of the individual there being dedicated to God. And, of course, the last piece of furniture was the altar of incense. And incense, in a number of spots in the Bible, Revelation 5:8 is perhaps one example, is associated with the idea of prayer. Incense is that smelling. What would a good description of it
0: frankincense
1: be?
0: Frankincense and that sort of thing.
1: Frankincense and so on, but certainly a smelling object, item, that ascends. It, as you set it on fire, it produces, it burns, and it produces a sweet smell.
0: You see that little waft of smoke,
1: that little smoke
0: ascending
1: that
0: upwards.
1: Up, yes, and just like that little waft of smoke ascends upward, the idea being that so do our prayers, and it becomes representative, if you like, of prayer. So we live a life of prayer. We live a life that walks in the light of the word, and we live a life of fellowship, of dedicating our life to the service of others and making sure that our efforts and our work in this life is dedicated to God. And that brings us then to a square room.
0: Well, there's a veil in between, and that's a rather interesting one.
1: And
0: that, it was there from the tabernacle. It's a veil that sits just behind the altar of incense.
1: It divided the holy place from the most holy place.
0: But that veil had something happen to it.
1: In the New Testament, at the death of the Lord Jesus Christ, when he died, the veil in the temple, ultimately this plan for the tabernacle was worked into Solomon's temple, and then that was worked into the temple
0: of Herod.
1: First of all, after the return of the Jews from exile, but then ultimately in the temple of Herod. So the actual design of this building, even though it was two, three subsequent buildings, stayed the same. The veil, this enormous piece of fabric in the temple in Jerusalem, tore from top to bottom at the death of the Lord Jesus
0: Christ. It wasn't
1: something
0: you could reach the top of.
1: And it wasn't something that any person could have done, yet alone a group of people could have done with any ease. And it represents, if you like, through the death of the Lord Jesus Christ, access. And Paul goes on and talks about this in Hebrews. Access to that most holy place, to the very presence of God for the believer. And so we're able now, is it like, to come towards the last piece of furniture in the most holy place, which was always separate and divided off from the nation and from individuals, and a place where the priest, the high priest, could only go to on a limited occasion.
0: And something he walked backwards towards.
1: Yes.
0: No one saw this.
1: Yeah. And no one saw. I mean, it was done in not so much isolation, but certainly this part of the temple was not a public place. And in there resided the ark, certainly in the time of Moses and through to the time of the kingdom. By the time of the New Testament, the ark had been lost, but in this space, the famous Ark of the Covenant, perhaps made most famous by an Indiana Jones movie, the Ark of the Covenant rested. And it's at that point that the glory of God rested, says the Bible, in the time of the people, the children of Israel.
0: Which we understand is some sort of great light.
1: Yes, a light, a glory, if you like. And it represented the divine presence. So a person was able to come through this building, past and interacting with all these pieces of furniture, past them all, and actually making their way through to the most holy place, to the ark, to the mercy seat, the place where the glory of God actually shone. And I think it's really interesting about the record that we have a description of how a person was to enter into that building and make their way through to the most holy place.
0: And you've also got this idea that completely outside this tabernacle is everybody.
1: Mm.
0: Inside the main court is the priests milling around, washing themselves and sacrificing animals.
1: Yeah.
0: Inside the holy place, you've got a few priests every day making sure that the lamps have got plenty of oil and there's fresh showbread on the table and the incense is burning all the time. And once a year, on one particular day, the high priest would walk in backwards so that he couldn't see it and drop dead and sprinkle a bit of blood towards the
1: mercy seat.
0: The mercy seat, yeah. On the Ark of the Covenant.
1: And yet we have, in the book of Hebrews as an example, that record of the way in which this building typifies the access that we have to God now through the Lord Jesus Christ.
0: That with all of that stripped away.
1: With all of those elements, if you like, stripped away.
0: You can have the lot.
1: You can have the lot. You can do through Christ what only the high priest of Israel could do. But having stripped all of those different elements away, if you like, the lessons of each one of these different pieces of furniture, of these different stages, still remain. The importance of the sacrifice of Christ and the washing of the water as being the preparation for our entering into the holy place, living that life in the light, devoting and putting all of our efforts towards the fellowship with others and the service of God through prayer to ultimately come to the mercy seat and to, as we trust in the future, actually find the realization of that in the kingdom of God. Not just now to serve God, because even though we're forgiven sinners, we're still sinners, to actually serve God perfectly in a new body, a sinless body, in the kingdom of God.
0: And as we take on that role of priest as well, It's something that, you know, there were priests that had to perform that function. They came from a particular tribe, the tribe of Levi.
1: Mm-hmm.
0: But through God now, he says, you are my priests. Every last one of you. You don't need a priest to come to me. God, Christ the high priest is up there in heaven waiting to mediate on your behalf. All of this is laid out before you. Take that journey.
1: Yeah.
0: Start that step. Start at the door with the Lord Jesus Christ and walk your way through.
1: You think about this as a teaching tool, actually, where, as I say, you had a nation that didn't have books in the way that we do today, didn't have access to information, obviously through the internet in the way that we have today. But what God chose to do was to construct a building and put it in the centre of that nation and give in immense detail a plan and a design that no doubt people would have sat around the fires, as it were, in

0: Welcome back. 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This is the Bible Spotlight program. My name's Tim Colliver, and it's now time for our Women of the Bible segment, and it gives me great pleasure to welcome Felicity Hill to the studio. Welcome, Felicity.
1: Hi, Tim. Thanks for having me.
0: So, Felicity, you've come in tonight to talk about Deborah, who's probably very famous in Israeli history, but probably not so well known to the rest of the world, including us. Could you set the scene for this woman?
1: Yeah, sure. I'd love to. Well, the story of Deborah is set in the book of Judges, and in particular chapters 4 and 5. Historians say the accounts of these times could be as early as 800 to 1100 BC, so we're talking thousands of years ago in the Old Testament, just after the death of Joshua, who was the leader of Israel after Moses. Joshua had brought Israel into the Promised Land, where Israel is now, and they had fought many battles to try and capture the land from the Canaanites who were living there. But times weren't good, and the chapter begins with saying that the Israelites were doing evil in God's eyes.
0: Okay, so how did Deborah actually come into the picture of this?
1: Well, Tim, the battles were ongoing, and this period in Israel's history shows quite an incredible pattern where if Israel sinned, they would suffer, but if they sought God, they would be saved. Now, at the time, there wasn't a visible king in Israel, so God would send them a judge to help them get back on track and to rescue them. So Deborah was one of those judges. She was the fourth judge to be sent and the only female judge ever sent.
0: So she's very unique in the Bible then, in that sense.
1: Yes, yeah, and Deborah also was a prophetess. She would sit under a palm tree between Ramah and Bethel, which is to the northwest of modern Jerusalem, and give counsel, advice and predictions to all that needed judgment on their problems or disputes. See, it was a hard time for the nation as they were being constantly oppressed by Jabin, who was the king of Canaan, and it had been like this for about 20 years. He also had a commander in his army who was called Sisera, who we'll get to see is pretty ruthless.
0: So I take it Deborah was sort of sent by God to sort of turn all this around. How did that happen?
1: Absolutely. Well, she was instrumental in the plot to rid Israel of this tyrant king and his commander-in-chief. She was inspired by God to send for a particular man in Israel to lead the charge, and this is where we introduce Barak, who lived over 150 kilometres away. She sent for him and told him that God had commanded that he round up 10,000 men to Mount Tabor, where she would deliver Jabin's army, led by Sisera, into Barak's hands.
0: So, just as simple as that. Get 10,000 men together, meet me there and we'll kill the baddie?
1: Yes. Well, I think that's what Barak thought as well. I mean, he must have known about Deborah, this prophetess of God, but he didn't disrespect her words, but he did say, if you go with me, I will go, but if you don't go with me, I won't go. As simple as that.
0: Okay, so it's a little bit coy then. What was Deborah's response? Did she actually go?
1: Well, surprisingly, yes, she did. And this is one of the earliest records we have of a woman going

0: to battle. But off she went. She reassures Bayrak, saying that God will be with him. But due to Bayrak's hesitation, I guess, she tells him that the honour of killing Sisera won't be his. It will be given to a woman.
1: Was that Deborah? Was she talking about herself there?
0: Hang on, Tim. I think you're jumping the gun. You just have to wait and see.
1: Oh.
0: So Bayrak gets his 10,000 men together and he goes to Mount Tabor. And when Sisera, head of the army, hears about this, he rounds up 900 iron chariots and he follows to take what he thinks will be a certain victory.
1: But it better not have been a certain victory, but 900 iron chariots, it's a lot against 10,000 men.
0: It is. But remember that God is behind all this, and ultimately it's his victory.
1: Okay, that explains it then. So what happens?
0: Right, well, what happens next is a miracle. Suddenly, on this plain of ground, with the Israelites up on the mountain, the chariots down below become bogged in a sudden downpour of rain. And as it's near the river Kishon, the banks burst, making the horses and the chariots utterly useless. They're stuck in mud.
1: Mm-hmm.
0: So the Israeli army then, with all their primitive weapons and on foot, comes sweeping down the mountain to fight the Canaanites. Now Sisera sees all this happen and he takes off on foot. And he comes across a camp of tents belonging to some Kenites who had a friendly relationship with King Jabin.
1: That's quite the battle then, but this Sisera fella, I mean, does he get away with this? Does he just run and hide?
0: Well, you might think he does, but what he doesn't expect is to meet the second woman of the story. You know, the one you've been waiting for, Tim? The woman is called Jael.
1: I think Elizabeth would be a bit upset if she heard that was the woman I'd been waiting for. But we've got a double header tonight. Two women.
0: Exactly.
1: What happens here?
0: Right. Well, she coerces Sisera into her tent, telling him not to be afraid. As he's been fighting and riding hard in his chariot all day, he asks her for a drink. So she gives him some milk and says for him to lie down and rest.
1: That sounds inviting for just about anybody.
0: Well, for Sisera, definitely. But Jael is no fool. She respects Israel's God and knows just how evil this man is who's lying in her tent. So she quietly gets a tent peg and a hammer and plunges the tent peg right into his head and he dies.
1: I think that would have left him with quite a headache, actually.
0: Absolutely. And then Bayrak, who's been out searching and pursuing Sisera, runs past and Jael calls out to him to come and see what's in her tent.
1: I think she had something to show. I think Bayrak might have been a bit shocked to see what this humble little sort of, you know, tent wife,
0: absolutely,
1: dare I say, had done.
0: Yeah.
1: And exactly as Deborah had prophesied.
0: Mm-hmm.
1: So what happened next? What did Israel get better after this? Or?
0: Yeah, they did. Well, it says in Judges that they did get stronger and stronger against Jabin until they eventually destroyed him and his men. So God did rescue them, just as he promised.
1: It's a pretty epic story there. You definitely picked a good one. But how do we sort of apply this one today? I mean, we don't have chariots or fight physical battles. I haven't been out to a battle with chariots for quite some time. What really made you want to talk about Deborah today? Why her out of all the women in the Bible?
0: Well, it is a really exciting story. I mean, this man and woman at the head of the battle and this incredible death by a woman with a tent peg. I mean, it's quite extraordinary. But really, Deborah to me shows incredible inner strength and total confidence in God, in that what he says will happen really will happen. And this is quite a roll-on effect as well, because Bayrak trusts Deborah, and then Jael ultimately trusts God too to have the courage to kill this commander of a massive army. But Deborah also is an amazing poet, and if you get the time,
1: mm-hmm,
0: read her account of the event in Judges 5, where she credits all praise and the entire victory to God, which I think is marvellous.
1: It's really a humble thing as well.
0: Absolutely. But I guess there's one more thing, that a lesson for us today, is that contrary to our days of feminism, women leading the way, equal rights and all the rest of it, I believe that Deborah, she never usurps authority over Bayrak. She keeps her role as prophetess and advisor and purely gives confidence and reassurance to Bayrak under the inspirational words of God, which to me is a wonderful role model that I look up to today.
1: So in our sense, you know, whichever role that we're sort of aspiring to, whether that's mm-hmm. Deborah, Barak or Jael, it's all about trusting in God and trusting in his words in the Bible.
0: Absolutely. Because what God promises to happen will happen. And, I mean, it's been evident in this incredible story where not one but two amazingly faithful women saved an entire nation of Israel those thousands of years ago.
1: Well, thanks very much for coming in tonight to talk about that one, Felice. Really appreciate it.
0: Thanks, Tim.
1: Hope we can have you in again some other time.
0: Look forward to it.
1: Stick around. We've got a little bit more Bible Spotlight coming up after the break. You're on Adelaide's 88.7 Coast FM, and this is the Bible Spotlight program.

0: And that's all we've got time for tonight on Bible Spotlight. So thanks very much to Andrew, Felicity, David and Elizabeth for the effort they put into preparing tonight for us. And in Christadelphian meeting places around Adelaide in the following week, there are some great addresses being given. You can find out more details about a Christadelphian meeting place near you and major upcoming events at www.openyourbible.com.au. 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At Aberfoyle Park on the corner of Manning Road and Sunnymead Drive next Sunday afternoon at 2:30 p.m, their topic there is A Light Shining in a Dark Place. So, very interesting, enigmatic title. There's going to be a presentation straight from the Bible, though, at Aberfoyle Park next Sunday afternoon at 2:30 p.m, corner of Manning Road and Sunnymead Drive. At Warradale, 390 Morford Road, next Sunday at 6 p.m, they're asking, where does Iran fit in end-time prophecies? What does the Bible have to say about this nation and its relationship to Israel and the return of Jesus Christ in the kingdom of God on earth? Find out more details at Warradale, 390 Morford Road, next Sunday evening at 6 p.m. At Clearview, 344 Hampstead Road, next Sunday at 6 p.m, they've got a practical topic there about mental health support, how we can support each other and what advice the Bible might have in terms of that. That's at Clearview, 344 Hampstead Road, next Sunday at 6 p.m. At Morpher Vale at Wakefield House, number 65 Acre Avenue, next Sunday at 6 p.m, they're looking at how science and faith can work together. So not in conflict, but working together in a Christian hope. That's at Morpher Vale at Wakefield House, 65 Acre Avenue, at 6 p.m. next Sunday. And at Hope Valley, 1186 Grand Junction Road, next Sunday at 6 p.m, they're telling part of the story of the Lord's life and looking at betrayal and prayer, the Last Supper and Gethsemane. Fantastic and amazing detail that's been recorded for us. And drilling into some of that is really quite eye-opening. Encourage you to get along. Hope Valley, 1186 Grand Junction Road, next Sunday evening at 6 p.m. And finally, at Woodville at number 4 Aberfeldy Avenue, next Sunday afternoon, 2:30 p.m. What does the Bible say about Britain is their title there. Again, delving into Bible prophecy, asking about that particular nation and God's plans for it in relation to Israel, the return of Jesus Christ and the kingdom on earth. That's at Woodville, number 4 Aberfeldy Avenue, next Sunday, 2:30 p.m. During the week, check out our website, www.thisisyourbible.com, where you can find free Bible courses. You can ask questions and receive a direct response to your email address, as well as see commentaries on world events and materials on many Bible topics. 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If you have any questions, comments or feedback, 8371-1000 is the phone number. That's 8371-1000. Thank you very much for listening, and please join me again next Sunday evening at 8 p.m. on Bible Spotlight, where the Bible, God's message for mankind, will again take centre stage. 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It's A Touch of Jazz with Evie and Kathy. 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
2: And good evening. The temperature in Adelaide at the moment is 13 degrees. We're going down to a minimum tonight of 11 degrees and we're going up to a maximum tomorrow of 16. Looks like the same for Tuesday and Wednesday, but Wednesday's no rain. The time now is 9 p.m. and it's a Sunday evening, of course, so we've got a touch of jazz.
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4: sitting here in the studio. And thank you very much to Tim for again explaining the Bible to us for the last hour. Always look forward to the Bible Spotlight on a Sunday. Now, coming up, we'll start off with Alex Frey, but you'll hear that one very shortly.

0: band that was Ringing and Twisting, a 1927 jazz recording featuring legendary cornetist and pianist Bix Beiderbecke, saxophonist Frank Tambo, and jazz guitarist Eddie Lang. And Beiderbecke in that particular track plays both the piano and the cornet, and they used overdubbing, and sometimes I think in part of it he was just switching instruments in the mid-session. So very talented man.
1: I wonder what he would have been able to do if he had have had modern technology available to just be able to record a single track and then overdub that and keep on going and going and going until he had 32 tracks.
0: Yeah, exactly. Oh, look, it's the mind boggles, but it was an incredible recording for a 27 recording.
1: Yep, and before that we had Alex Frame, as promised, and it was Decatur Street Tutti, an upbeat jazz tune. He was an Adelaide-based jazz clarinetist and trumpet player, known for his deep knowledge of vintage and early jazz. This is a commemorative archival release produced by the South Australian Jazz Archives, who you can see on
0: Friday. And we'll talk about that a little bit later in the gig guide.
1: Mm-hmm. Now, coming up,
0: we've got Eddie Calvert with Cherry Pink and Apple Blossom White. I think it's a fairly famous track, quite honestly. It's a 1955 instrumental hit by the British trumpeter known as the Man with the Golden Trumpet. His rendition reached number one in the UK singles chart on the 27th of May 1955. So I said it was quite a famous track. And it held that position for over 4 weeks. The album it came from, Two Lips from Amsterdam.
1: And before we go any further, we've got to say good day to Wayne and Gary, who are both listening, Kurt and Celine, who are listening. So
0: and look, there's a whole heap of other people. We've got Ian and
1: Get them.
0: Look, there's
1: give us a call, 837 11000. We'd love to hear from you.

0: Now you're listening to Adelaide's Coast FM 88.7 on the dial. Don't go moving it because we've got a heap of jazz coming up. That was Jazz Gus Mancuso with Baby Makes Three. And the piece of West Coast jazz highlighting Gus's playing style on the baritone horn. And that's from the rare and obscure jazz album, Introducing Gus Mancuso, Music from New Faces. It's a bit of a long title for an album, but that's the title.
1: And coming up, we've got Bellavia. It's a Grammy Award-winning jazz composition and album by Chuck Mangione. It was released in 1975. The title holds deeply personal meanings to him, as Bellavia was his mother's maiden name, meaning beautiful way. From Chuck Mangione's Finest Hour.

0: In Adelaide, the 70s started with only five radio stations, two ABC and three commercial. All were only transmitting in AM mono. It had been that way for 40 years.
1: The Walker Brothers, the sun ain't gonna shine anymore. At the moment, it's on 87 degrees.
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0: Oh, that was Red Nichols and His Five Pennies, and the track was called Avalon. And that, once again, is an early recording recorded in 1928 on the album Red Nichols and His Five Pennies. And, of course, it's an upbeat hot jazz arrangement, and it is celebrated for its cornet playing, driving rhythm and tight ensemble work. And these guys were pioneers of the Chicago jazz style and chamber jazz movement of the late 20s. So very beginnings of jazz, but also very important beginnings of jazz. Now, we've got the present jazz. This is a little bit of a gig guide for you guys. On Monday, we have Creative Original Music Adelaide, which is COMA, and they start at 6:30pm at the Wheatsheaf Hotel, 39 George Street at Theberton, and it's a great place to go to if you want to listen to good music. Tuesday nights, we've got the Southern Jazz Club, and they start at 7:30, but please, bookings are essential, so you need to give the Southern Jazz Club at the Highway Hotel at 290 Anzac Highway, you need to give them a call to book in. Also on Tuesday night, the Airbenders are at the Gilbert Street Hotel, and that's 88 Gilbert Street in Adelaide. They are working from 7:30 until 10pm, and believe me, they're not working, they're just having a jam session, which is great fun. Wednesday nights we've got the Django Rose Jazz Jams, or Gremley Jazz Jams, and that's on between 8:30pm and 11pm at the Grace Emily Hotel, which is 232 Weymouth Street. Also on a Wednesday evening, there's a very modern jazz quartet, and they are on at 9pm at Arthur's Art Bar at 66 Curry Street. Now, Thursday, Friday and Saturday night, the jazz and jazz duos at Luigi's Delicatessen is on. They always open up at around about 7pm with the music till 10pm. Please, if you do want to go in there on those nights, you need to book. And that's 43 Franklin Street, Adelaide. Friday night, the Archer Hotel has a little jam session in the corner. They usually have Callum Francis Trio in there, but he's going to be away for a few weeks, so I don't know what's going on for those weekends or those Friday evenings. But they start at 5:30pm on a Friday night. Saturday, the Arts Bar is open again at 66 Curry Street. Angela's Kitchen, which is at the venue on Hindley, is open on a Saturday night, and they do a great jazz show from 7:30 on, but there's also a restaurant there. Sunday, you've got the Burnside Ballroom. Jazz room's open between, I think it's open from 12 o'clock onwards. And Sunday Swing at Ginger's Vintage Bar, Lounge Bar on Goodwood Road. And there's Nola Adelaide. There's frequently live jazz, particularly in the east end of the city. There's also the Naval Club down at Quebec Street in Port Adelaide. Look, there's a lot of stuff happening, and I'll give you a second chance at that later on, because I've got a few specific sessions coming up then.
1: And now coming up, we've got the Postmodern Jukebox. Now, anybody who had the opportunity to go and see the Postmodern Jukebox recently would actually remember this track coming up. It's all about the bass. Now, I think that's the one that they actually finished the show off with.
0: Oh, okay.
1: Very close to it.
0: It was very close to it,
1: but
0: yeah.
1: The version that we've got comes from the 2015 European Tour cast, and the version shifts the style to the 40s nightclub show, and it features vocal trio of Hayley Reinhardt, Morgan James and Ariana Savalas singing in Andrew Sister style vocal harmonies with a four-hand bass solo. European tour version, Riverboat Shuffle, and the original recording was actually done in 1924 to 29. So enjoy this one.

0: And that was Kate Sobrano and The Angels Sing. And it's a classic jazz standard performed by the Australian singer-songwriter. And that's from her 1987 album, Kate Sobrano and Her Sextet. And that's the first time we've actually had Kate Sobrano on the jazz show for us anyway.
1: Well, I was under the impression that she was more cabaret style, so we didn't really listen much to her.
0: Oh, she's got four albums of jazz.
1: Absolutely. It's very well worthwhile the effort to go and find them because, as you heard, it's great music. Now, next up is Eva Cassidy, Summertime, Walking Up to Midnight. It's a cover of the George Gershwin classic aria from the opera Porgy and Bess. Her version balances a lullaby feel with vocal control. Oops, hang on, we'll just get ourselves into the right spot first, I think.

0: On 88.7 Adelaide's Coast FM, you're listening to The Thing We Did Last Summer. That was a track by the Australian Jazz Quartet, and it was originally released in 1955. These guys certainly multitasked. On the vibraphone and drums was Jack Brokenshaw. Errol Bundle had saxophone and bassoon. Bryce Rode had piano, and Dick Healy was on the alto saxophone, flute, clarinet and bass. I think they were based in Melbourne, if I remember rightly.
1: And next up, we will have Chick Corea and Gary Burton, Desert Air. It's a contemporary jazz composition written by Chick Corea and recorded with vibraphonist Gary Burton for the duet album Crystal Silence.

0: the great Don Burrows and George Goller on Streets of Dreams, opening track for their 75 jazz duo album called Duo. And we've got to do a little the second half of the gig guide. So coming up on Friday the 17th of July, the South Australian Jazz Archives holds a public seminar in the Madley Jazz Studio MB22 in the Adelaide University. The entrance is off Kintore Avenue through gate 14. Now, the session is from 2 till 4. The first one is at the Art of Jazz Brush Drumming in one of the most expressive aspects of Drummer's Toolkit. And this is through the playing of Ed Thig Penn and Jeff Hamilton. The second session between 3 and 4 is vocalist and band leader Danica Lamastar invites us into the art of jazz vocalese. So that one's going to be an interesting one as well. Now, the next advance notice is Hooked on Swing. It's on Friday the 7th of August at 7 p.m. at Her Majesty's Theatre, and that's on Grote Street. It's the performance honouring the golden age of jazz and swing, featuring Kate Black, Chris Lloyds, the Three Little Sisters and the Boogie Woogie Big Band. And last one is the Adelaide International Jazz Festival, which runs from October the 8th to the 18th. Moving from its previous April time slot, the newly aligned Spring Festival will feature a massive 8-day program of live performance, national and international headliners, and community events across multiple central venues in Adelaide. So put that one down in your diary. Make sure that you're in Adelaide between October the 8th and 18th for that.
1: And whatever you do, keep an eye on all of the ticketing companies, because that's where you're going to find tickets for it. So make sure that you keep an eye on it, because these headliners are going to be great.
0: They are. And look, we're great advocates of live music, because there's just so much out there. And, of course, it's helping an industry within the Adelaide community.
1: Now, coming up, we've got Martin Taylor, Johnny and Mary, an acoustic jazz interpretation of the British guitar by the British guitarist, covering the original 1980 hit by Robert Palmer. Best, and it comes from the album Best of Martin Taylor.

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0: Yeah, that was lovely. The George Shearing Quintet with Let's Call the Whole Thing Off. And it's a jazz track recorded for their Afro-Cuban influence album called Latin Affair. And that was back in 1957. The instrumental performance reinterprets the Gershwin composition with Latin percussion.
1: And coming up next on Adelaide's Coast FM, you'll hear Campus 6. It's a Monday date. A prominent Australian traditional jazz and swing band from Adelaide in the 1960s. And I think they're still going. Playing they're playing an energetic mix of styles. That's from the South Australian Jazz Association produced album, The Rhythm Man, Johnny Malpas. Hang on, now we've just managed to move the thing again, so that's really handy.

0: that was Dizzy Gillespie with Cool Breeze, a big band bebop jazz track originally released in 47.
1: And next up is Red Garland Quartet with a hard bop track, Marie's Delight, from the 1962 album Solar.

0: the 80s. The 80s was a decade of economic change. The Aussie dollar was floated. Greed is good. The share markets were a wild ride.
1: The law of gravity. Stock prices plunged.
2: The wildest day in history. But it's too tight
0: to mention. 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

0: That's a bit of a cool funk. That was Al Jarreau with Black and Blue, written by Al, alongside Gray Graydon and Tom Canning. I'm having difficulties with people's names tonight. The track blends smooth jazz, upbeat funk, soulful rhythm and blues. It's got a groove and an intricate vocal arrangement. It's pretty impressive. Actually, you're listening to The Jazz Show, of course. It's 88.7 Adelaide's Coast FM, and with Epi and Kathy with A Touch of Jazz.
1: Yep, and talking about more jazz, we'll have Brian Ferry, Love Me or Leave Me, coming up. It's a 1928 jazz and traditional popular standard, and it actually comes from Brian's 1999 album, As Time Goes By.

0: Big band, you got to love them. Lionel Hampton and his orchestra with Sentimental Journey, and that was a 1986 track recorded in New York, showcasing the big band playing a classic swing standard and featuring the incredible vocal sound of Sylvia Bennett from the album of the same name.
1: And next we will have Mel Torme, right now. It's a mid-1960s track from the vocal jazz artist from the album. Also right now. I was wondering, I said the same thing twice then.
0: Well, you better play it right now.
1: I will, right now.

0: Oh, the great Duke Ellington with Merry-Go-Round Classic Jazz Composition. And it was written and recorded by Ellington in an energetic swing style. And we got it from the compilation album Jazz Moods Hot.
1: And next up is the Caxton Street Jazz Band, a great Australian band, of course. And the track is My Man. It's a classic jazz cover from the 1920s standard featuring the vocals of Bernice Haydock. The album, It's About Time 2.

0: Dave Brubeck with Softly, William Softly. And that was obviously a jazz ballad, but it's very smooth and cool from the 1966 album Time In. The time, speaking of, it is 10 minutes to 11 p.m. on the 12th of July. And you're listening to A Touch of Jazz with Eve and Kathy. And coming up, Abe,
1: we have the Ray Haynes Quartet, Snap Crackle. It's a 1962 composition by drummer Haynes for the album Out of the Afternoon. The track is named after Haynes.

Bond's famous nickname, Snapcrackle, which was given to him by bassist Al McKibben in the 1950s to describe his crisp snare technique and sharp driving syncopation.

0: And that was a smooth jazz track by American saxophonist and flautist Nelson Rangel. And it's called Map of the Stars, taken from the album called In Every Moment.
1: And coming up next, we've got Earworm Wiggle. It's a track from the Melbourne-based vintage jazz and blues band The Sweet Lowdown, featured on their debut album Cut and Capers, which was released in 2007. So it's a brand new one almost. Certainly as far as I feel, anyway.
0: It is. For us, it is.
1: The track features Michael McQuaid on reeds, Richard Mander on bass, Liam O'Connell on guitar, and Sandra Telty on drums.
0: How come you get all the easy names to pronounce? I get all the really hard ones.
1: That's
0: and
1: because I was given a hard name for people to pronounce before. So
0: exactly. So, of course, you're listening to Evie and Kathy, and we're doing A Touch of Jazz at 11 p.m. Well, it's 1 minute past. And Coast FM, 88.7. Don't touch that dial, because after we have been on, you've got Dave Gable coming up with a bit of a chocolate box there happening.
1: Mm-hmm. And who knows what he's going to bring out tonight.

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6: I'd written him a letter, which I had for want of better knowledge, sent to where I met him down the Lachlan years ago. He was shearing when I knew him, so I sent the letter to him, just on spec, addressed as follows: Clancy of the Overflow. And an answer came directed in a writing unexpected, and I think the same was written with a thumbnail dipped in tar. It was his shearing mate who wrote it. Verbatim, I will quote it: Clancy's gone to Queensland driving.

In my wild erratic fancy, visions come to me of Clancy. Gone a-droving down the Cooper, where the western drovers go. As the stock are slowly stringing, Clancy rides behind them singing. For the drover's life hath pleasures that the townsfolk never know.

And the bush hath friends to meet him, and their kindly voices greet him. In the murmur of the breezes and the river on its bars. And he sees the vision splendid of the sunlit plains extended, and at night the wondrous glory of the everlasting stars.

I am sitting in my dingy little office where a stingy ray of sunlight struggles feebly down between the houses tall. And the fetid air and gritty of the dusty, dirty city, through the open window floating, spreads its foulness over all. And in place of lowing cattle, I can hear the fiendish rattle of the tramways and the buses making hurry down the street. And the language uninviting of the gutter children fighting comes fitfully and faintly through the ceaseless tramp of feet.

0: And the hurrying people daunt me and their pallid faces haunt me as they shoulder one another in their rush and nervous haste. With their eager eyes and greedy and their stunted forms and weedy, the townsfolk have no time to grow. They have no time to waste.
1: Sometimes when this place gets kind of empty,
0: and I somehow rather fancy that I'd like to change with Clancy.
1: Sound of the breath fades with the light.
0: Like to take a turn of droving where the seasons come and go.
1: Leads you
0: while he faced the round eternal,
1: despite
0: the cash book and the journal. But I doubt he'd suit the office.
1: Milky Way
0: Clancy
1: tonight.
0: Of the overflow. But I doubt he'd suit the office.
1: Way tonight.
0: Clancy of the overflow.
2: And that was a very unique musical collaboration between husband and wife, comedian Adam Hills and opera-turned cabaret singer Ali McGregor. Hills, as you heard, recited Banjo Paterson's Australian bush poem Clancy of the Overflow, while McGregor sang the 1988 hit Under the Milky Way from the Australian indie rock band The Church. So, rather a unique little
3: It was well put together. You know, if you had the talent and the wherewithal to be able to do that sort of stuff, it would be great fun putting together something like that.
2: Yeah, it would be with my ability and your ability.
3: Nah. Forget it. It's bad enough when the microphone is off.
2: It certainly is. Oh, look, the time is 11:10. Evie and Kathy here with A Touch of Jazz.
3: And coming up next, we've got The Idea of North, Man in the Mirror. It's an a cappella cover version of the Michael Jackson hit. This rendition completely reimagines the track using only human voices and body percussion. Listen to it again on their album, Here, There,

0: Oh, Festival of Acapella, that was Bobby McFerrin with Drive. And as you heard, it's a high-energy vocal track written and performed entirely in acapella mode by the 10-time Grammy Award-winning McFerrin. And, of course, we know him for a completely different style of music.
1: Oh, I'm always happy.
0: We're always happy. We're always smiling. And we got that from the essential Bobby McFerrin.
1: And next we have Renee Geyer, Coming Home Baby, a classic jazz soul track recorded by Australian vocalist with a duet with singer-songwriter Paul Kelly.

0: Clan. That was a Des Cam band, Do You Ever Think of Me, originally written in the 20s, with words from Harry Deege Kerr and John Cooper. Music was by Earl Burnett. And that was covered by the Melbourne and Geelong-based band from the album Towards the Millennium.
1: Next up, we have got Harry Connick Jr. I Could Write a Book. It was performed by Connick for the soundtrack album of the hit 1989 romantic comedy When Harry Met Sally. The track was originally composed by Richard Rodgers with lyrics by Lorenz Hart for the 1940 Broadway musical Pal Joey. Connick's smooth big band revival helped introduce the track to a new generation of listeners.
0: Lizards?
1: Lizards, yeah. Mm. I think they were listening too.
0: I think they would have been. Lying in the Sun.
1: Yep, and the album we got it from is It Had to Be You.

0: that's a quirky little track from the John Jarvis Trio called Kyrena. And it was featured on their 2000 album Hear No Evil.
1: And we've got Larry Carlton next with a slightly dirty, a funk-infused blues track by the jazz fusion guitarist released in 2003 studio album Sapphire Blue.

0: And that was the amazing piano talents of Dorothy Donegan with Medley Downtown, Matilda Matilda and Bye Bye Blackbird. She was on piano with Jerome Hunter on bass and Ray Mosca on drums. And it's from the explosive Dorothy Donegan album.
1: And Murphy's Law is coming up next with Sweet Dreams. It was recorded by the Melbourne-based jazz ensemble. It's a slow, dreamlike piece characterised by the lagging beat, tenor saxophone, guitar and trombone, featured on the album Tanuki's Revenge.

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4: Come in and join the party. We are running out of cheer. Now don't you be too surprised if you find no one else is here. They say that people judge you by the company you choose. Well, hey, some of my best friends are the blues. 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

0: Lena Horne coming through your speakers there with Some of My Best Friends Are the Blues. It's a jazz track recorded by the vocalist for her 1998 album, Being Myself.
1: And next up is Peter McIntyre, Love Nest. He's an Australian traditional jazz musician who regularly plays in the sousaphone in regional Victorian jazz ensembles. So if you're over in Western Victoria or in Victoria, you can catch up with him.

0: And we've come to the end of our program, haven't we?
1: We have indeed, and it's been great, fun entertaining. I hope you enjoyed the music.
0: Oh, and thank you for your company.
1: Yep.
0: Exactly. And who have we got next door?
1: We've got Dave Gable, and he's already set to go with the chocolate box.
0: He certainly is. He's got some great music lined up for you tonight, or for tomorrow morning.
1: That's right. It's not tonight anymore.
0: Yeah, what a great way to finish off the day on Coast FM and start a new day on Coast FM. And, of course, that's 88.7.
1: Yep, and this is Len Barnard with his Creole Bells, and it's Sweet Ginger Green. And we'll see you again with a touch of jazz in two weeks' time.
0: Next week will be Mel Tickle coming in, tickling your fancy with all of his jazz.
1: Okay, and we can also hear us on Motor Chat on Wednesday night.
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1: Good morning. Welcome to... having trouble with my headphones. Welcome to Monday the 13th of July. Minimum overnight of 11 degrees, maximum 16 for Adelaide today, with rain. Although they call it showers, we call it rain because that's what it is. And then for Tuesday the 14th, 11 again overnight, 17 a maximum, showers easing, but still around probably throughout the morning. So, winter's crept back on us. Good morning, welcome to the Chocolate Box. My name is Dave Gable. I'll be your host for the next 3 hours, playing music we don't think has been played on Adelaide Community Radio before. Got no new stuff today. Been a bit busy with life the last week or so, so I haven't been able to get out and around and have a look, but that's a minor point. So a lot of the bands you'll hear today, you've heard music from before, but probably not these ones. A big thank you to Kathy and Evie for another great jazz program. Some interesting stuff in there tonight. And as usual, they'll be back in 2 weeks to do it for you again. So if you like your jazz in whatever format it takes, 9 o'clock on a Sunday evening on 88.7 Adelaide's Coast FM is where you need to be for a touch of jazz. I'm kicking off this morning with a band out of South Africa, The Third Eye, and a track called Awakening. It's a fairly long one, so it starts out pretty slow as well. 8371-1000 is the phone number. If you want to give me a call this morning and request a song or dedicate one to someone special in your existence. And without further ado, we'll get on to it. Awakening from The Third Eye, from their Searching album, 1989.

0: 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Don't leave it till the horse has bolted.
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2: 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You're listening to The Chocolate Box with your host, Dave, until 3 o'clock out of Australia now. 1, 2, 3, 4 of them. A block of Aussie, I won't call it rock, but it could be anything. Lily and the Drum with Time for a Good Time. Good title for a song. The Eastern Dark with Walking. Died Pretty with Mirror Blues Part 1. And the Blue Cats with Road Train.

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6: You sure are. It's just on 12:30 here at the coast. We're listening to Bully Hay now out of Tasmania. We're running up that hill, east of Eden, with a track called Traditional from their Snafu album from 1970. And the Doors, Take It As It Comes.

Culpepper and Moontime from their 1977 album, All Dressed Up and Nowhere to Go. The Doors before that were Take It As It Comes from 67 self-titled album. And East of Eden before that were Traditional from their Snappy album. It's 14 minutes to 1 o'clock. Pardon me, here's Dirty Tricks now with High Life. And then Automatic with Never Coming Down.

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2: You sure are. Coming up, Kandahar with the Walking Piles. Yeah, could be things said about that one, but I'm not going to. Big Pig then with Devil's Song and Dare from 1991 with Lies.

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1: 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Until 3 o'clock with me, Dave, in the driver's seat. Archangels now, from 1992, Sent by Angels album, Living in a Dream. And then Dark, out of the UK, from 1972, with Zero Time.

0: fade it out now, Dylan. 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
1: 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Douglas Fir with New Orleans Queen from 1970's Hard Heart Singing album. 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
1: There you go, Fred. I found it. Coming up now, Suck, out of South Africa with 21st Century Schizoid Man, the King Crimson number. And then Brian Cadd and the Bootleg Family with Hell Out of Dodge.

Madrigal from France, from 1977 School of Time album. That was The Ghost. And Brian Catt and the Bootleg Family before that with Hell Out of Dodge from their self-titled first album, I think, from 1970. It's 14 minutes to 2 o'clock. 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Oh, put my teeth back in. On 88.7 Adelaide's Coast FM. This is Kinping Mei out of Germany with Circus.

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1: Yo, Jack here. 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
3: Sure are. 1 minute past two here at the coast. It's, Cordonway thermometer, 12 degrees outside at the moment, but let me check my other thermometer, which is 12 degrees. So it's actually, it's fairly accurate this morning. That's good. So 12 degrees, looking for 11 overnight. Not far to go now. All right, where are we? The Big Bag Band with Smile from your Burn Your Little Red Wagon, the album came out in 1998. And then Colour Wheel with Sold from Junkyard from 5 years earlier, 1993.

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1: Yep, 2:15 here at Adelaide's Coast FM. We're in the last hour of the chocolate box. Running out to 3 o'clock before the break. Pardon me. Before the break, Kraftwerk. Remember them? Autobahn? Long time ago. You Gen X and Y and Z, you wouldn't even know what you think. Kraftwerk is some sort of needlework. But it wasn't. They were an electronic musical group back before electronic musical groups were thought of. And they brought it to the attention of the world was Autobahn. Moving right along, though, Blues Addicts now with Hello from their Blues Addicts album, 1970. From 1969, The Groundhogs with BDD.

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6: Sure is. It's 2:30 at the Coast. We're in the last hour of the chocolate box. Coming up to 3 o'clock when Arthur's Music Mania kicks off with Jeff Redman in the chair this morning. Anastasia comes in at 6 o'clock with the breakfast program. And Graham Baird is in filling in on Coast Magazine today, replacing Roy Gareffa, who's having a week off. Good on him. So there's still plenty to come. If you tune out, you're going to miss it. And you shouldn't miss it because it's all going to be good. Dog feet, since I went away, speaking of leaving, from their 1970 Dog Feet album. And then Magma with Muh.

Magma and Muh, M-U-H, from their self-titled album from 1970. It's 15 minutes to 3 o'clock, close enough to. Jeff's in there still getting ready to go at 3 with Arthur's Music Mania, so don't go away. Keep him company. Keep him waking until 6 o'clock when he hands over to Anastasia for the breakfast program. All right. I've got a couple left up my sleeve. From is one of them. Do I play it? No, I don't think I will. It's a bit long. And I'll run out of time before I get there. So we'll jump to the next one. Air Supply, One More Chance from the Hearts in Motion album. And then we'll see where we'll go from there, I think.

10 years after. Here they come from their A Space and Time album from 1971. And before that, Savoy Brown with Coming Down Your Way from Jack the Toad, released in 1973. It is coming on 2 minutes to 3 o'clock. Time for me to go. Just ready to go after three with Arthur's Music Mania. I will be back Wednesday morning, midnight till three, with a fill-in for the early Wednesday program. Until then, I'll see you later. Going to go out with this one from the Soweto String Quartet, Zulu Lullaby. Good night, folks. Have fun.

0: Bye, darling. I love you.
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0: Bye, Dad.
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5: And for you, Tuesday the 13th of July, we're looking at a maximum of 16 degrees, some showers forecast. It's going to be cloudy, a very high chance of showers. Winds northwesterly, 20 to 30 kilometres an hour, tending westerly in the middle of the day. And for Tuesday the 14th of July, we're looking at a maximum of 17 degrees, showers easing, and it's going to be a partly cloudy day with also a high chance of showers. For Wednesday the 15th of July, a maximum of 16 degrees, partly cloudy, and a 10% chance of rain. So that's our short-range forecast for the next 3 days. My name is Jeff Redman, and I'm filling in for Arthur's Music Mania this morning, right through to 6 a.m. So thanks very much for joining me. And speaking of thank you, a big thank you as well to Dave Gable for the chocolate box for this morning, Dave. Look forward to your company next time we meet. And we're going to kick the show off this morning with three in a row. We'll be looking at we're looking at Daryl Braithwaite, Freddie Mercury, and also a bit of ELO. You're on 88.7 Adelaide's Coast FM. The time is approaching 2 minutes after the hour of 3 a.m. Currently showing 12 degrees out there, so quite a pleasant morning. Thanks so much for joining me. Let's kick the show off.

88.7 Adelaide's Coast FM. Of course, a little bit of ELO with Telephone Line. Also heard from, well, we heard from Freddie Mercury with The Great Pretender. And I threw a bit of Elvis Presley in there with Can't Help Falling in Love. And at the top of that bracket was a song called Slipstream with Darryl Braithwaite. And you're listening to Jeff Redman. I'm doing a fill-in this morning for Arthur's Morning, Arthur's Music Mania, should I say. A little bit tongue-tied there. Anyway, we'll move right along. The time is 15 minutes after the hour of 3 a.m. And, well, it's we're heading for a top today of 16 degrees. A very, very showery sort of a day for the 13th of July. But I'm about to play a couple of more tracks before the break. This next one is from, well, this one is from the Hollies. It's called He Ain't Heavy. And then we might follow up with a bit of Bonnie Tyler.

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0: 88.7 Adelaide's Coast FM. Of course, that was It's a Heartache. Well, it is a heartache because we've just lost Bonnie Tyler. Of course, we lost her on the 8th of July, so just recently at the age of 75. That, incidentally, was from the 1978 album, her second album, which was called Natural Force. And prior to that, we also had Lost in France from 1976. That was her first album, Lost in France. And that's from an album called The World Starts Tonight. And you're listening to Jeff Redman on Arthur's Music Mania, filling in this morning. Thanks so much for joining me. I hope you're well out there. Looking forward to your company for another 2.5 hours. We'll go to a short break and back with some more great music at 28 and a half minutes after the hour of 3 a.m.
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0: 88.7 Adelaide's Coast FM. Of course, that's a bit of the Sunny Boys with Alone With You tonight. And of course, we heard from David Soul with Don't Give Up On Us. Well, it was released way back in 1976. It was absolutely a massive hit, a worldwide smash, climbing to number one on the UK singles chart in January of 1977 and hitting number one on the US Billboard Hot 100 in April of the same year. So that was an absolutely fantastic song. I hope you enjoyed that. And don't give up on us, because somebody did call me. My telephone number is 8371-1000. I just missed your call. So whoever it was, you want to give me a call back and do a shout out or request a song, I'll see what I can do for you. For that matter, anybody wants to give me a call, it would be lovely. Well, and you're on a station that rocks Adelaide here with Coast FM. Looking forward for your company. After the break, we'll be going on with some more music. We also heard from the Drifters with Like Sister and Brother as well. And at the top of that bracket, we actually had Working Class Man with Jimmy Barnes. And let's go to a short break. We'll be back shortly with some more great music.
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0: She's My Ute. Of course, it was a bit of Lee Kernaghan. That was actually written way back in 1993 there. It was actually written by Lee Kernaghan, Colin Buchanan, and also Rod McCormack. Great little track there. That was actually played for a chap by the name of Fred from Ingle Farm. A very good morning, Fred. That's my little song for you this morning. I hope you enjoyed it as much as I've enjoyed presenting that song as well. We also had the Starland Vocal Band, Afternoon Delight. And, of course, at the top of the bracket, Elvis Presley's Clean Up Your Own Backyard. 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The time is approaching 4 a.m., looking forward to your company for another 2 hours, so don't go away, don't change that dial. Jeff Redman's my name. Arthur's Music Mania is the name of the game this morning. That's the name of the program. Thanks ever so much for joining me. I hope you're well out there. Looking forward to playing some more great music for you.
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2: Now, this song is a song that Lisa and I have been performing together for quite some time. I don't remember when I recorded this, but since I've recorded it, Lisa and I have been performing it. So there you are. It's a rather pretty little tune, and it's called Angels.

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I'm sorry, I just turned into Rolf Harris. Hang on.

0: I think that little blue pill Angus gave me just before I came on started to work. All the blood rushed to my nose here. 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

88.7 Adelaide's Coast FM. Of course, it was a double play of Roy Orbison there, After the Love Has Gone. Great little track, that one there. And of course, we also had that track called Dream as well. At the top of that particular bracket, there was, what did we have there? We've just got to go back and have a bit of a look here. We also heard from John Farnham with Angels Live, a live track there with Lisa Edwards from way back in 2000 there with John. It was a great little track. I love that tune. She actually toured with him, Lisa Edwards, for about a couple of decades. So, he had such a fabulous voice, and hopefully we'll get to see him again, but who knows. The time is, what have we got there, 14 minutes after the hour of 4 a.m. And you're on 88.7 Adelaide's Coast FM. Thanks so much for joining me this morning. I hope you're well. I hope you're enjoying the mix of music I'm playing this morning. This little track I'm about to play for you, just upping the ante just a little bit there, a little bit of the Monkees, with a bit of Daydream Believer.

0: 88.7 Adelaide's Coast FM. Of course, that was Daddy Cool with Ross Wilson on vocals. Well, that was a great little track. I'll Never Smile Again. It was actually written way back in 1939, believe it or not, a long, long time ago. And, of course, that was re-released by the band in 1972. I hope you're enjoying the program. I'm enjoying presenting it this morning for you. We also heard from Olivia Newton-John, If Not For You. And, well, if not for you, well, I wouldn't be here this morning. I hope you're listening in. If you do want to give me a call on 83711000 is the telephone number. I'm filling in for Arthur's Music Mania. My name's Jeff Redman. The time is 26 minutes after the hour of 4 a.m. We'll go to some promos. We'll also come back with some more music. So we'll go to a short break and more great music on the way for you this morning.
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0: 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Well, we're on the station that rocks Adelaide here, Adelaide's best variety of music as well. That was a bit of Zoop Bop Cadillac with a bit of Daddy Cool. We also heard from a little bit of Little River Band with Help Is On Its Way. And at the top of that bracket, Elvis Presley's If You Think I Don't Need You. Well, I do need you this morning. If you want to give me a call on 8371 1000, please do. If you want to do a shout-out, if you want to request a song, if I can do something for you, I will. That particular track from Elvis Presley's If You Think I Don't Need You was from 1964, Viva Las Vegas. And, of course, the live version of There Goes My Everything from his country album at 14 minutes before the hour of 5 a.m. And we're currently showing 12 degrees out there, heading for a top today of 16 degrees, a very high chance of showers, but what do you expect for winter? Let's go to a short break and we'll be back with some more great music, so don't change that dial. 8371 1000 is the number. From Studio One.
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0: Of course, that was a bit of Ronnie McDowell with its only make-believe on 88.7 Adelaide's Coast FM. Of course, that song was originally sung by Conway Twitty way back in 1958. It was a massive hit for him back then as well. But I thought Ronnie McDowell did a good little version of that particular track as well. We also heard from, we heard a little bit of Little Old Wine Drinker Me. Also heard from LRB as well. And we also heard from the Bee Gees with How Can They Mend a Broken Heart. The time is 5 a.m. I'm going to a very, very short break. I'm filling in for Arthur's Music Mania this morning. And my name is Jeff Redman. If you do want to call me on 8371-1000 is the number to give us a call on. Do you want to do a shout out or you want to request a song? Only too happy to help you in any way I can. Thanks so much for joining me on the station that rocks Adelaide. Rise and shine, Adelaide. Short break and then back with a little bit of Susie Quattro and Chris Norman. I wonder if you can guess what that song will be.
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Kate Sobrano live, of course. That was a track called Brave. It's a little number, that. Yeah, she's got a great voice, isn't she? She actually co-wrote that song with her brother, believe it or not, her brother Philip Sobrano as well. So a great number indeed. Also heard from John Farnham with That's Freedom. That's a great little track as well. And at the top of that particular bracket, we also had, I'm just trying to look now, we also had Stumbling In with Susie Quadro and, of course, Chris Norman. And the time is 15 minutes after the hour of 5 a.m. But coming up at 6 a.m., we've got, of course, Monday Breakfast with Anastasia. So she'll be in the building very, very shortly. And she'll go right through to 9 a.m. and then we'll have Coast Magazine. And filling in this morning, we've got Graham Baird. So some great music on the way indeed. Looking forward to your company. Of course, my name is Jeff Redman. I'm filling in for Arthur's Music Mania. That's the, well, what have we got? 12 degrees out at the moment, a little bit tongue-tied this morning on, of course, the station that rocks Adelaide. Let's move right along, though. I've got a great little number coming up. I'm upping the ante a little bit this morning. If you want to call me on 8371 1000, you can give me a call to say g'day to, or shout out to somebody you love, or maybe even request a song. If I can help you, I will. Otherwise, I'm going to play a little bit of a track. This one is called... Well, I'm not going to tell you what it's called, but it's by The Tones and I.

0: 88.7 Adelaide's Coast FM. Of course, that was a bit of The Cars with My Best Friend's Girlfriend. And, of course, we also heard from, well, Tones and I with Dance With Me. Well, I'm here with you right through to 6 a.m. The time now is 20, coming up to 25 minutes after the hour of 5 a.m., and looking forward to playing a couple of more tracks for you this morning, or probably another half an hour's worth of songs for you. We'll go to a short break. Coming up, though, we've got some Presley. We've also, I'll surprise you with some great music.
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5: I got your melancholy baby. She built like a melon and the face like a collie, man.

Walking in Memphis, of course, that was Mark Cohen, all about Elvis Presley. And we were speaking of Elvis Presley, we actually played one of his tracks, Burning Love, from the Royal Philharmonic Orchestra there. And a shout out, of course, to one of, well, somebody's called me in by the name of Renato. A very good morning to you, Renato, from St. Peter's. Unfortunately, I don't have that particular track, The War Song from the QGs. They were a local band. But I do have a couple of tracks I'm about to play right now. One for you, which is called She Moves Me, from Jesse Dean Freeman, who's a local South Australian boy. Real blues music. And we've got a little bit of a track called Red Earth Blue Sky coming up with Bernie McGuire. So another local talent from Adelaide as well. So let's move right along on 88.7 Adelaide's Coast FM. Time is approaching, we're looking at 24 minutes to the hour of 6 a.m. Thanks so much for joining me this morning, filling in for Arthur's Music Mania. My name's Jeff Redman. Thanks so much for your feedback and for calling in this morning.

88.7 Adelaide's Coast FM. Of course, that was a chap by the name of Bernie Maguire with Red Earth, Blue Sky. A bit of local talent there. Thanks so much for joining me this morning, filling in for Arthur's Music Mania. My name's Jeff Redman, but in the chair very, very shortly we have Anastasia. Anastasia starts her program at 6 a.m. when I leave the building. Yes, she's coming in with Monday Breakfast right through to 9 a.m. And we'll follow that up with Coast Magazine, filling in today with Graham Baird. So don't go away, don't change that dial. If you want to call me on 8371 1000 is the telephone number for the studio here. And look forward to your company for another quarter of an hour. The time is approaching 15 minutes before the hour of 6 a.m. But we're going to go with a track with a little bit of Bonnie Tyler and Bonnie Tyler and Shakin' Stevens, a little bit of rockin' good way.

A bit of Robbie Williams and, of course, Nicole Kidman with, well, that song was called Something Stupid. Well, it wasn't a bad track, I thought. On 88.7 Adelaide's Coast FM. Thanks so much for joining me this morning. I look forward to your company next time I'm in the chair. My name's Jeff Redman, filling in for Arthur's Music Mania. But coming up, of course, is Anastasia. Right at 6 a.m. with Monday Breakfast. So don't go away, don't change that dial. We'll go out with a couple of tracks, one by Jimmy Barnes, and of course, I like to sign off. My signature sign off song is a bit of Elvis Presley's Can't Help Falling in Love. But this track is quite a good track from Jimmy Barnes.

88.7 Adelaide's Coast FM. Thanks so much for joining me this morning. Thanks for your calls. Thanks for being with me right through to 6 a.m. Coming up to 6 a.m. very, very shortly. I'm going out with a bit of Elvis Presley's Can't Help Falling in Love. But Anastasia is up next. Anastasia's in the chair. So a very good morning, Anastasia. Looking forward to her music this morning. Let's go out with Elvis Presley's his finale, generally, when he plays out on his live studio albums.

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1: Good morning, I'm Lee Harrison. One Nation leader Pauline Hanson's popularity has continued to fall, with a new poll showing she's no longer the preferred Prime Minister. The Resolve Political Monitor has Senator Hanson trailing the Prime Minister by 8 points, with Angus Taylor third. Support for One Nation has also fallen, with their primary vote now on 26%, while the Coalition has gained 3 points to sit at 23. Labor support is steady at 28%. Five of Australia's top universities will be questioned about on-campus anti-Semitism. Toby Goff reports.
2: Vice-chancellors from the University of Sydney, Melbourne, Monash, the ANU and UNSW will all take to the stand at the Royal Commission into Anti-Semitism and Social Cohesion. The inquiry is now turning its focus to higher education. Jewish students and academics are also set to deliver first-hand accounts of being harassed, spat at and verbally abused, with some even resorting to hiding their own faith. The peak body for Jewish students claims university leaders consistently took the path of least resistance. It'll present an 8-year record of alleged institutional failures, demanding a national register to track all future hate speech incidents. Toby Goff reporting.
1: A prolonged Middle East conflict is raising concern about another rise in fuel prices once the excise discount expires in August. The US says a peace deal is increasingly unlikely due to Iran reportedly rebuilding its nuclear capabilities. NRMA spokesperson Peter Khoury says it's unlikely petrol prices will rise the way they did at the start of the war.
3: Last week, with everything blowing up again, it went up $6 a barrel. So that's not a huge amount. The wholesale prices are holding. The biggest increase of prices in Australia has been when the government reintroduced the excise. Mm. That's the biggest jump in the last 2 or 3 months.
1: A man who broke into Desi Freeman's final hideout in country Victoria and shared footage on YouTube has been charged. Leif Hughes shared a video with around 50,000 subscribers saying he's handed himself in. Charges have been laid over the death of a man at Fremantle in WA. Jake Batrick reports.
4: The man in his 60s was found unresponsive on South Terrace in the early hours of Saturday morning. He was rushed to hospital with severe neck injuries, but he couldn't be saved. Witnesses say they heard the alleged confrontation unfold.
5: Someone like yelling at someone, but the other person was like screaming like agony.
4: Two men were arrested at the scene and questioned by police. A 26-year-old man has now been charged with manslaughter and has had his bail refused. The other man was released without charge. Jake Batrick, Perth.
1: And Australian divorce rates have fallen. There were 2.1 divorces per 1,000 Australians in 2024. That's the lowest rate since 1976. This is Air News. The Western Bulldogs have consolidated their spot in the AFL top 10 with a hard-fought 16-point win over West Coast. They jumped to an early lead, but the Eagles hit back, leading for much of the match before the Bulldogs secured victory with a 4-goal-to-1 final quarter. Coach Luke Beveridge, proud of the way his players fought back.
6: The Eagles made us fight for it. I was pretty impressed with their pressure and their will and their commitment. So I'm really grateful for the boys to really dig in, and they probably held sway for most of the game. So another grinding, closer game.
1: To rugby league now, the North Queensland Cowboys have beaten the Manly Sea Eagles in a thriller at Brookvale Oval. Scott Drinkwater kicked a field goal in Golden Point to seal the win 19-18. Cowboys coach Todd Payton says to come from behind is a great effort.
7: Yeah, did it the hard way and showed a fair bit of fight and ticker, and probably could have won it a couple of times to be fair, but Drinky stood up right at the very end.
1: The Storm have beaten the Titans, and South Sydney survived a Newcastle comeback to win 26-24 on Jai Arrow's birthday. And world number one Yannick Sinner has defended his Wimbledon title with a 4-set victory over Alexander Zverev in the final. Australian Independent Radio News.
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8: Monday the 13th of July today, we are heading for a top of 16, cloudy, very high chance of showers and also some winds. Dropping down to 11 overnight, tomorrow's forecast maximum 17, a partly cloudy day in Adelaide, again with a high chance of showers, but most likely in the morning. That rain should be drying up by Wednesday and temperatures in the mid-teens expected for the rest of the week. Just recapping that, top of 16 today and it is currently 12 degrees. 5 minutes past six, you're tuned to Adelaide's Coast FM 88.7.

Very good morning to you. I'm Anastasia De Bono with you through till 9 o'clock on the Coast FM Monday Brekkie Show. A huge thank you to Jeff Redman for 3 hours of absolutely wonderful music. Love Jeff's music. And we will expect to hear him on air again shortly. And safe travels to Jeff. A big Elvis fan. Very big Elvis fan. Like most of us. Okay. Coming up this hour, we have Slim Dusty, Johnny Cash, Midnight Oil, and everybody's favourite, Reparata and the Delrons. And this program is brought to you by Debbie Glastonbury of McGain Real Estate. You might be curious about the market, thinking, what is my house worth? Well, give Debbie a ring and have a chat. 0432 209 355, or send an email to debbie@mcgain.com.au. Debbie Glastonbury of McGain Real Estate has been a proud station sponsor for a very long time, and we give her big thanks for it. 7 past 6, kicking off some high energy from locals, the Tomahawks, on your favourite community radio station, Adelaide's Coast FM 88.7.

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0: 88.7 Adelaide's Coast FM. How are you? 18 past 6, 12 degrees at the moment. On our way to 16 with showers today. I was Reparata in the Delrons, captain of your ship. We had Fielding and Dyer from the early 70s, The Whale and The Beatles with Yellow Submarine. Tomahawks kicked off Brekkie with Bound for South Australia. Bit of a sea shanty. It is coming up to 19 past 6. Slim Dusty fans, gather around the wireless, because he's up next.
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1: 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I reckon I might sweep the pool and win that one.
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9: Now you'll hear it from your neighbour, and you'll wear it down the pub, and you'll cop it from your own best mate as he belts it in your lug. 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And I'm tired of all this bull and scaly tales you're telling me. 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

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And I'm about as interested in fishing, mate, as I am in the neighbor's cat. So take your flaming hat, your faithful rod and your stinking prawns, and remove that leaking boat of yours off my flaming lawn.

Take that old faithful trusty rod, the one you've had for years. I'd like to borrow it for a tick and wrap it around your ears. 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

0: 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It's midnight oil there, doing not a bad impression of the Beach Boys with Drop in the Ocean. Johnny Cash was in there with Sea of Heartbreak and Slim Dusty, the only time a fisherman tells the truth. It is 6:30.
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0: Monday the 13th of July, we're heading for a top of 16. Cloudy in Adelaide, a very high chance of showers and also some wind about the place. Might get a bit windy later today. Dropping down to 11 overnight, tomorrow's forecast maximum, 17. Partly cloudy, again a high chance of showers, but most likely in the morning. That rain will be easing from Wednesday on, with temperatures in the mid-teens expected right up to the weekend. It is currently 12 degrees. This is a Dutch band called The Walkers, and it was a top 10 hit for them in Europe from 1971, and Who Killed the Fish on Monday Breakfast with Anastasia.

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88.7 Adelaide's Coast FM. A very good morning to you. This is Monday Breakfast with Anastasia at 22.7. That was Lulu, Boat That I Row, and we also had a marine-themed Elvis double. We're coming in loaded, and thanks to the Roland Sea. It is 12 degrees at the moment. We're looking at 16 and showers today. This is a track from George Harrison's 1987 Cloud 9 album on Breakfast with Anastasia.

0: 88.7 Adelaide's Coast FM, the Marvelettes on Monday Breakfast with Anastasia. It is 14 to 7, 12 degrees at the moment. Today we're expecting a very high chance of showers, some cloud and some wind, and a top of 16 degrees coming up very shortly. Hunters and collectors and cold chisel.
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2: Good morning, I'm Lee Harrison. Support for One Nation continues to slip as the coalition makes up ground. Michael Packey reports.
3: The latest Resolve poll has voter support for One Nation down 3 points to 26%, while backing for the coalition has risen by the same amount, but the party is still in third spot, with Labor in the lead. The research maintains strong backing for some of Pauline Hanson's policies. For instance, more than half of those surveyed agree with her assertion many young workers are lazy. But Senator Hanson is losing support among voters aged 18 to 34, some immigrants and women. The Resolve data shows Anthony Albanese is again preferred Prime Minister over Senator Hanson. Michael Packey reporting.
2: Former Australian of the Year Professor Richard Scollier will be farewelled this morning with a state funeral service at the Sydney Opera House. The renowned pathologist died last month at the age of 59 after a three-year battle with an aggressive form of brain cancer. The Governor-General, Prime Minister and the New South Wales Premier are expected to be among those in attendance. Australia's top universities will this week give evidence to the Royal Commission investigating anti-Semitism in Australia. Michael Lynch reports.
4: The commission, at which the peak body for Jewish students will deliver a critical submission, will also hear from vice-chancellors from Sydney, Melbourne, Monash, the ANU and UNSW. The establishment of the Royal Commission into anti-Semitism follows the mass shooting at Sydney's Bondi Beach on December 14 last year during the Jewish festival of Hanukkah, in which 16 people were killed and 42 people, including two police officers, were injured. Federal Education Minister Jason Clare has told Sky it's imperative that the whole truth is heard by the Commission.
5: In particular from Jewish students about the abuse that they suffered, the intimidation and the harassment that they experienced at universities, and that's just not on.
2: There's been further strikes between the US and Iran overnight, raising fears of a return to all-out war. The US military says it's launched a third wave of strikes, hitting hundreds of Iranian targets in the region. In response, Tehran has struck US bases in five Gulf states, including Bahrain, Kuwait, and Jordan. And paperless passenger arrival cards will soon be available to all overseas and returning Australian travellers. Qantas passengers have trialled digital-only cards on flights into Sydney, Melbourne and Brisbane since October 2024. They'll now be rolled out at all international airports and seaports over the next 18 months. This is Air News. For the first time, FIFA's top four ranked teams have made it through to the World Cup semi-finals, with England and Argentina joining Spain and France, as Air Sport's Graham Davis reports.
6: Argentina and England will face each other in a FIFA World Cup 2026 semi-final, as both won their quarter-final matches after extra time. Two goals by Bellingham helped England come from behind to beat Norway 2-1. Sheldrup's cross shot was misread by Pickford to put Norway ahead. Bellingham, though, equalised late in the first half and was the first to pounce in the 3rd minute of extra time after Rodgers' shot was parried by Newland. Argentina beat Switzerland 3-1, but it could have been very different. 5 minutes after Ndoye had equalised McAllister's 10th-minute header and Bolo was given a second yellow card in the 72nd minute. It turned the game, and although the Swiss saw out 90 minutes, it succumbed in extra time. Alvarez produced a right-footed wonder strike before Martinez capped off the win. Graham Davis for Air Sport.
2: Melbourne has taken another step towards securing a top six berth after a 46-point win over Richmond. Brisbane's moved into the top four after a 90-point thrashing of Essendon. The Melbourne Storm have defeated the Titans to wrap up round 19 of the NRL. The Cowboys beat the Sea Eagles in a golden point thriller, and Souths held off a late comeback from Newcastle. Australian Independent Radio News.
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0: For your Monday in Adelaide, we're expecting a top of 16. Be a cloudy day with a very high chance of showers and also some winds coming in a bit later in the day, dropping down to 11 overnight. Tomorrow's forecast maximum 17. Partly cloudy, high chance of showers, but most likely in the morning. The rain will be clearing up by Wednesday, with temperatures in the mid-teens expected to continue throughout the week. It's currently 12 degrees. In case you missed it, 16 today, showers. 12 degrees right now, quite mild outside. 6 minutes past seven. 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Coming up this hour, the Monday Breakfast Chart Countdown with Anastasia, and today it's the ARIA Top 10 from October 1987. Sort of throwing some suspense there. Looking forward to that, most certainly. Here's Paul McCartney to kick off your 7 o'clock hour on your favourite community radio station, Adelaide's Coast FM 88.7.

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0: 88.7 Adelaide's Coast FM. The Bee Gees with Spirits Having Flown on Monday Breakfast with Anastasia. 18 past 7. Hope you're having a great morning. It's 12 degrees at the moment, 16 in showers today. The chart countdown from 1987 is up next.
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5: Delays through Para Hills West after a collision at Maxwell Road near Main North Road. Another one in Newton along Newton Road at Montacute Road. And in Andrews Farm, we've got a car fire at Davern Road near Stevenhithe Road causing some delays. 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

It's time for the Monday Breakfast Chart Countdown with Anastasia. We're looking at the ARIA Singles Chart. That's from Australia. Top 10 from October 1987. At number 10, it's Paul Carrack, When You Walk in the Room.

0: 88.7 Adelaide's Coast FM. This is the Monday Breakfast Chart Countdown with Anastasia. We're looking at the ARIA Top 10. It's an Australian chart from October 1987, and that was number 8. Midnight Oil's Beds Are Burning. We had Bad, Michael Jackson at 9, and Paul Carrick was at 10. It is 7.33.
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0: Today we're heading for a top of 16, cloudy, very high chance of showers and also some wind about the place. Dropping down to 11 overnight, tomorrow's forecast maximum for Tuesday is 17. Partly cloudy, high chance of showers again, but most likely in the morning. That rain should be drying up from Wednesday onwards, with temperatures in the mid-teens expected for the rest of the week. It is currently 12 degrees. We're continuing our chart with number 7. It was Charlene and Scott's wedding song on Neighbours, Angry Anderson, Suddenly.

0: 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This is the Monday Breakfast Chart Countdown with Anastasia, the ARIA Top 10 from 1987, October. Specifically, number 6 there, James Rain and Fall of Rome. It is 17 to 8. 12 degrees at the moment, on our way to 16 with showers. Coming up in just a moment, the top 5, beginning with a novelty song that it's very dear to me. Can you take
1: me back? 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

0: Los Lobos, number one on today's Monday Breakfast Chart Countdown with Anastasia from October 1987. It's 1 minute past 8 o'clock.
1: Block the wind, rain and sun with outdoor blinds from phantomscreens.com.au. 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
2: This is Air News South Australia. Good morning, I'm Steve Barker. SA police are investigating an incident after four residents were found unconscious at a house on the Limestone Coast. Darren McAlane reports.
3: Emergency crews were called to Panola Road in Mount Gambier just before 9 in the morning. Three occupants were taken to hospital for the treatment of suspected carbon monoxide poisoning. A 55-year-old man died at the scene. Detectives will conduct further inquiries today and a report will be organised for the South Australia coroner. SA police believe the incident is not suspicious at this early stage of the investigation. Darren McAlane, Air News.
2: An Adelaide property has been vandalised with anti-Semitic messages and symbols on the home's fence and front door. Property owner Rosti Sverdlov says he doesn't want to clean up the graffiti because he wants the public to see his family was targeted. Police wish to speak to two people who were caught on CC television arriving at the property in the early hours of Saturday morning. Meanwhile, the federal government is expecting a wave of confronting evidence as Australia's top universities are questioned over their handling of anti-Semitism. Vice-chancellors from Sydney and Melbourne will give evidence at the Royal Commission today. The peak body for Jewish students will also deliver a submission detailing how anti-Semitism has been normalised at uni. Education Minister Jason Clare has told Sky News it's important the true situation is exposed.
4: In particular from Jewish students about the abuse that they suffered, the intimidation and the harassment that they experienced at universities, and that's just not on.
2: Investigations continue into an incident on Adelaide's north-south motorway in which a truck lost its load, sending concrete slabs onto the road. Sarah Patterson explains.
5: Police said two pedestrians were lucky to be alive after vehicles merged into the southbound lane in front of the truck last Friday. The truck involved in the incident was a private contractor transporting the slabs for the Torrens to Darlington project. The two 15-ton concrete segments impacted three cars parked on the side of the road. Transportation of the slabs was temporarily suspended, with police reminding motorists to allow heavy vehicles the space they need. Sarah Patterson, Air News.
2: There are concerns changes to veterans' health care will see ex-service personnel left paying for important health care. The federal government's proposal will cap veterans' allied health support to $5,000 a year. Veterans Affairs Minister Matt Keogh telling Sky News the cutbacks are valid.
6: It does mean that some veterans will not be provided with services that are not actually providing them a benefit or where we are seeing fraud.
2: However, Shadow Defence Personnel Minister Phil Thompson, who is also a veteran, warns the cuts will risk more veteran suicides. To Air Health News, it's the start of National Diabetes Week, and according to Diabetes Australia CEO Justine Kane, 2 million people are living with the disease, with many more undiagnosed. She says the cost to the health system is huge.
7: Diabetes is the fastest growing chronic condition in Australia. It's costing the health system $14.2 billion per year, and it's having significant impacts on a person's individual health.
2: And to Air Sport, Adelaide 128 defeated the Gold Coast Suns 49 on Saturday in the AFL at Adelaide Oval. Today is Monday the 13th. I'm Steve Barker. This is Air News, South Australia.
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0: Big thanks to Steve Barker for the news. Have a great week, Steve. Today in Adelaide, we're looking at a top of 16, cloudy, very high chance of showers. It's drizzling here in Glendore at the moment. Dropping down to 11 overnight, tomorrow's forecast maximum 17. Another partly cloudy day with a high chance of showers, but that's coming most likely in the morning. Clearing up for Wednesday and the rest of the week could be quite dry. Temperatures in the mid-teens. Recapping, a top of 16 today with showers. It is currently 12 degrees. 6 minutes past eight. 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You might be thinking of making a move, not sure whether to stay or go. Ring Debbie for a chat today. 0432 209 355. You might feel like typing up a question and sending it through to debbie@mcgain.com.au. You can do that as well. Debbie Glastonbury of McGain Real Estate is a proud station sponsor. Very long-time valued station sponsor. Thanks to Debbie. Coming up for this hour, a whole bunch of variety. We've got everything from Paul Anker and Peggy Lee to The Doors and Deep Purple. All the variety you'd expect from your favourite community radio station, Adelaide's Coast FM 88.7. Whoa!

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But if we wait a day or two, the rain may go away, and we don't need a window on such a sunny day.

0: 88.7 Adelaide's Coast FM. I'm nodding along. I'm enjoying that. Manana, Biggie Lee. We had George Weston. Well, don't you know? Paul Anka was in there with Tonight, My Love Tonight. And Bobby Darin kicked off the 8 o'clock hour with You Must Have Been a Beautiful Baby. It is 17 past 8. 12 degrees at the moment. On our way to 16 with showers in Adelaide today to start the week off. Coming up shortly, a Dutch band from the late 60s called T-Set, and a double of theirs.
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Oh, that's nice. 88.7 Adelaide's Coast FM, T-Set Double. That's the name of the band. They're from Holland, late 60s. Ma Belle Ami, which was a huge hit for them, and somewhat less of a huge hit. T is Famous before that. A lot of fun. Now I'm going to tell you what's coming up today on Coast FM for your Monday, so you can get all excited. At 9, we have a very special guest, Graham Baird. Bairdy. He's filling in for Roy today on Coast Magazine from 9 till noon, where it's Paul Bartlett's classic lunch break right through till 2, and Bob Lindo. His program's called My Wonderful World. You know what he does? He plays a train song just after the 3 o'clock news every week, and it's more than just, he doesn't just chuck on a train song. It's a, you know, he does a whole thing. He carefully selects it, gives us a bit of history. We love it here at Coast FM. Today's train song, it's by the Proclaimers, everyone's favourite Scottish twins. It's called Waiting for a Train, and it's the cover of the old Jimmy Rogers song. Looking forward to that one on Bob Lindo's My Wonderful World later on today, just after the 3 o'clock news. And at 4, Alan Witcherly, the man, the legend, the drive presenter, with the drive show from 4 till 6, driving us home safely. Always look forward to that as well. What a great lineup we have today on Coast FM on a Monday. Back to Bob and his train songs. I have one for him. See, we love Bob here at Coast FM, and you get a lot of presenters playing a train song saying, this one's for Bob, it's about trains. His tastes are a little bit more refined, though, than this one, but I do hope he and you enjoy the Hilly Billy Ding Dong Choo Choo by the Appalachians here on Coast FM. It's 8:28.

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0: The start of the week in Adelaide is going to be a wet one. We're looking at a top of 16 with a very high chance of showers and a lot of cloud and some wind as well, just to add to the winter flavour. Dropping to 11 overnight. Tomorrow's forecast maximum, 17. Partly cloudy, high chance of showers. That will happen most likely in the morning. The rains are going to most likely dry up from Wednesday onwards, right through to the weekend, with temperatures in the mid-teens expected. It is currently 13 degrees. Got the doors here for you. 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

0: 98.7 Adelaide's Coast FM. Good morning. It's Monday Breakfast with Anastasia, brought to you by Debbie Glastonbury at McGain Real Estate. That was The Temptations. Get ready. We had Boogie Wonderland, Earth, Wind and Fire. You're missing an element there. Deep Purple with Space Truckin' and You Make Me Real, The Doors. It is 8:45. At 9 o'clock, we have all the latest in news, sport and weather. And then Bairdie will entertain us right through till noon on Coast Magazine. 13 degrees at the moment, on our way to 16 with showers today.
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88.7 Adelaide's Coast FM. I may be too young. Susie Quattro. We had Tom Jones, Memphis, Tennessee. About 4 million people have covered that. I think that's a spot on number. And Shirley Ellis was in there with the clapping song. We're 4 minutes to nine at nine. News, sport, weather, and then Bairdie. Bairdie will entertain us on Coast Magazine from 9 till noon. Looking forward to that. A very big thank you to Debbie Glastonbury of McGain and State for sponsoring Monday Breakfast. 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I'm Anastasia. 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

0: Good morning, Adelaide. I'm Robert Cortazzo, and this is Tuesday Breakfast on 88.7 Coast FM. Your upbeat, feel-good start to the day. From the 60s through to the 90s, I'm spinning the classics, the toe-tappers and the hidden gems to get you moving. You'll get the latest news, weather, traffic, birthday shout-outs, and don't miss my special Italian music set at 8:10 a.m. Always a highlight.
1: 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Create an all-year-round living space with outdoor blinds from phantomscreens.com.au. 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
2: Good morning, I'm Lee Harrison. A new poll shows the Coalition is enjoying a boost in support as the gloss comes off One Nation. Michael Packey reports.
3: The latest Resolve poll reveals support for One Nation has slipped 3 points to 26%, while the Coalition's primary vote is up to 23%, with Labor eclipsing both Conservative parties. The survey shows One Nation is losing the backing of some younger voters, immigrants and women. Resolve says despite the dip, there is still strong support for positions outlined by the Pauline Hanson-led outfit, such as overhauling the NDIS and asserting many young workers are lazy. According to the poll, Anthony Albanese has regained his standing as preferred Prime Minister over Senator Hanson.
2: Prime Minister Anthony Albanese will be among the dignitaries delivering a eulogy at the State Memorial Service for Professor Richard Scollier. 2,500 people will this morning fill the Sydney Opera House Concert Hall to farewell the former Australian of the Year and pioneering melanoma researcher. Close friend Gail O'Brien says he dedicated his life to patient care.
4: I think it's a beautiful recognition of Richard's work and of his family. He was an incredible researcher, as everybody knows, and I think that the legacy that he leaves is that incredible research.
2: US and Iranian forces have been trading renewed strikes as the two sides make conflicting claims about whether the Strait of Hormuz is open. Kuwait, which hosts US troops, says border posts and offshore oil platforms have been attacked. Oman and Qatar have also been responding to missiles and drones. A 9.5-hour flight from Japan to Melbourne that turned into a 35-hour nightmare for passengers is finally over. Brian Wilson reports.
5: A 9.5-hour flight from Japan that turned into a 35-hour nightmare for passengers is finally over, with Qantas flight QF80 landing at Melbourne Airport. The passengers' ordeal started when a major mechanical fault on the 22-year-old Airbus A330 stranded the holidaymakers at Narita Airport near Tokyo, a lack of hotels forcing many to sleep on the floor of the terminal. The rolling delays continued last night, the captain counting down the minutes to the airport's mandatory curfew while he waited on clearance paperwork from Airbus before the passengers were rushed on board and the aircraft finally departed. Brian Wilson, Melbourne.
2: Filling out paper forms on arrival will soon be a thing of the past for millions of travellers entering Australia. Following a successful trial, digital passenger cards will be rolled out at all international airports and seaports over the next 18 months. Acting Transport Minister Christy McBain says the move will speed up the arrivals process.
6: Visitors and Australian travellers alike will be able to take advantage of a simpler border process, which will be as simple as checking in for the flight on your phone. A simpler, clearer border process means it'll be faster to process people through our customs too.
2: And at least 27 people have been killed in a pub fire in Bangkok. Fire crews battled for half an hour to control the monster blaze. This is Air News. The Western Bulldogs have consolidated their spot in the AFL top 10 with a hard-fought 16-point win over West Coast. They jumped to an early lead, but the Eagles hit back, leading for much of the match before the Bulldogs secured victory with a 4-goal-to-1 final quarter. Coach Luke Beveridge, proud of the way his players fought back.
7: The Eagles made us fight for it. I was pretty impressed with their pressure and their will and their commitment. So I'm really grateful for the boys to really dig in, and they probably held sway for most of the game. So, another grinding closer game.
2: To rugby league now, the North Queensland Cowboys have beaten the Manly Sea Eagles in a thriller at Brookvale Oval. Scott Drinkwater kicked a field goal in Golden Point to seal the win 19-18. Cowboys coach Todd Payton says to come from behind is a great effort.
8: Yeah, did it the hard way and showed a fair bit of fight and ticker and probably could have won it a couple of times to be fair, but Drinky stood up right at the very end.
2: The Storm have beaten the Titans and South Sydney survived a Newcastle comeback to win 26-24 on Jai Arrow's birthday. And world number one Yannick Sinner has defended his Wimbledon title with a four-set victory over Alexander Zverev in the final. Australian Independent Radio News.
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9: And we're heading for a maximum of 16 today with showers, between 2 and 7 millimetres of showers. At the moment here at the coast, it's 13 degrees. It says there's a high chance and also a bit windy, so it's not the nicest day. But you have showers basically right throughout the day, 95%. Tomorrow, very similar. A little less showers, only between 1 and 4 mil. They are easing and it's a little bit warmer at 17, but again, a bit of a wintry type of day, and then it seems to be clearing up for Wednesday, Thursday, Friday. So that's good to look forward to. 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This is Bairdie in the chair for Roy Gareffa this week, who I think is off on a holiday somewhere. He might be cruising somewhere. I don't know. But half his luck. It's just gone 6 minutes past nine here, and this program proudly sponsored by the Brits, and we'll talk a bit more about that later on. Okay, well, as I said, I'm filling in for Roy Gareffa this week. My format is I tried to mimic him a bit, so the first half quarter of an hour and the last quarter of an hour are big songs from 1959. They're not in order of 1, 2, 3, 4 like he does, but 1959 songs. There'll be a crooner section, a country section, and unfortunately I was going to have an interview straight after 10 o'clock with Kylie from Palliative Care at Laurel House in the Flinders Medical Centre, but unfortunately she's come down sick and she rang my wife, who rang me about half an hour ago, and she can't come, so it's going to be all music today. So we'll start with 1959, when I was a bit of a preteen.

There's Connie Francis with Lipstick on My Collar. I think that was written by Neil Sedaka, wasn't it? Before that, we had Move Two Mountains from Marv Johnson and 40 Miles of Bad Road from Duane Eddy. Three songs from 1959. 59, that is a long, long time ago. As I said, I was a preteen at this rate, but we'll have one more, shall we?

0: Australia's king of rock and roll. That's Johnny O'Keefe with She's My Baby, again from 1959. You're listening to Coast Magazine with Bertie this week, and thanks to the Coast FM sponsor, The Brit, with great live entertainment every week at Davis Street, Wingfield. So make sure you get along. After the break, we've got a bit of Roxy music, a bit of Russell Morris, and a bit of Graham Bonnet.
1: 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Take stock of the new week. Where can you find something really interesting? Try a taste of Adelaide City Life. Ron Bellman gives you fascinating topics explored in a relaxed and informal show. 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It's like having an after-work catch-up with some amazing friends. Ron Bellman's Adelaide City Life. Monday evening from 6 on 88.7. Adelaide's Coast FM. If you